0: And the Kron.
1: He has a vendetta against Zuckerberg.
0: I know. Isaac Lowe and Kron's got your updates. But we get everybody involved. Old school and 50 hits. It's Disney related. We'll explain. But first, like we always do, we be rocking out. Because Thursday's the new Friday. We got Overpromised right after the show. An hour from now. Right here on our YouTube page where we're streaming live as we speak. Chatting it up as well. At Covino and Rich FSR is Overpromised. At Covino and Rich FSR on YouTube, we have Brad Guzan. Brad Guzan is the former goalie of the U.S. soccer team, and he's played in 2 World Cups, and we talk about the games this weekend and more. So join us on Overpromised right after this. It's going to be a lot of fun, and thank you for hanging out with us. Now, Rich, on this day, get this, 70 years ago, Walt Disney went live on the air with ABC for Disneyland's opening day, but he called it, what was it, Black Sunday?
2: Black Sunday.
0: Yeah. Because of so many problems the heat was causing. And it was 101 degrees, melting asphalt, women's heels were sinking into the pavement, water fountains weren't working. It was also a rushed job. Like, if you ever watched How Disney Built America or whatever it's called, I've watched a lot of these specials. Obviously, we weren't alive when this happened.
1: You're history boy.
0: I am history boy, but the lead up was like years in the making, where like once a week, Walt would hop on ABC and give the update on where they were in the theme park just to get the world to get our country hyped up about the opening. And there was a deadline and it had to be opened at a certain point because there was investors involved and everything else. So they did this rush job. It turned out to be a really hot experience and it didn't go according to plan. But Rich, just think about this. You know, back in the day, you tune in just to get the update on this fantasy getaway that you're going to have to get to someday. Like, where are they on this Walt Disneyland thing?
2: Yeah, I was going to mention some of the asphalt was poured the morning prior, the day before the opening at the last minute. And there was a plumber strike going on, which is why a lot of the plumbing wasn't finished in the park.
0: Oh, and it was like a budget issue. They're like, do we spend it on plumbing or water fountains? Like, there was like, they had to figure out what to use the money on and everything. So,
2: oh, and 28,000 counterfeit tickets. Because they were just like the county fair style ticket books.
0: Right.
2: When the park first opened.
0: Shirley Temple was there, I believe. Like all the celebrities and who's who were there for the opening.
1: Back then
0: it was a disaster.
1: They didn't take your picture as your way to get in and all that. It was like a crappy little ticket, I'm sure.
2: Yeah, and the heat obviously was one of the big issues. It just made everything worse.
0: So based on this, like the heat and how much it impacted the historical opening, we're asking you about your crazy experiences that involved the summer
1: heat. Like unbearable moments.
0: Unbearable summer heat moments.
1: Are you a bigger fan of Disneyland or Walt Disney World?
0: You know, man, they both have their own vibe. First of all, different castles, as we know. But, like,
1: I don't know if everyone does know that, because I learned that, like, a couple years ago. My daughter told me.
2: Well, you guys are East Coasters, and sometimes people from the East Coast prefer Disney World.
1: Well, Disney World's the more ridiculous, enormous. Like, Disney World's far superior.
2: Because they didn't have restrictions on the land.
0: And it's 4 theme parks, right, that he turned the swampland into.
1: Disneyland is more...
0: It's quaint and compact, and there's something really charming.
1: Yeah, there's something less... If you're a dad and you got little kids with you, Disney World could borderline kill you. Like Disneyland, like you could do Disneyland in a day with your kid. There's 2 parks.
3: I did Disneyland for the first time in my life in March. I had a great time.
1: Yeah, no, it's great.
0: First time ever, Sam?
3: First time ever. I went to Disney World when I was 1 year old.
1: It's too massive.
3: But I was 1 year. I don't remember it. I was a baby. But I had never been to Disneyland.
0: I love Epcot Center, which originally was supposed to be a real city concept that Walt had in mind.
3: Isn't that where they did the bubble?
0: Yeah, but it wasn't supposed to be like this tour around the world. It was supposed to be a living concept. Like, if you look up, Danny G, if you look up the acronym of Epcot, it was like some sort of futuristic concept that
2: Walt
0: had
2: in mind.
0: Yeah, it was
2: supposed to be a big futuristic city.
0: City. And then his brother made it into this, you know, around the world sort of thing and paid tribute to his ideas and everything. Walt Disney World's a massive complex of 4 theme parks. Disneyland's very cute, but it opened on this day on ABC and was disastrous.
1: Before you share your miserable summer heat stories, because the last month, East Coast, Midwest, West Coast, we keep taking turns of who has the most unbearable heat. I was down in Texas. It's disgusting. Like the humidity,
4: it's the humidity that'll get you.
1: No, it's honestly, it's terrible.
0: It really is. It's not the heat.
1: I just want to say one thing about Disney. 2 things. Number 1, I hate when people say, don't take your kids, until they're older because they won't even know. It's for you too. It's for the family. It's for the experience.
0: Well, as long as you acknowledge that.
1: If you have the money, then who cares?
2: Kids have file folders in their brain, and that memory stays in there, whether it's top of their mind or
3: except
2: not.
3: Except if you're one like me. I don't remember Disney World at all.
1: No, but
0: you know your parents took you.
3: Yeah,
1: yeah, but you know what I mean?
0: But people will say,
3: the teacups.
1: People will love to say, don't take your kids when they're young. It's a waste. Well, no, because you're creating family memories. So even if it's for you more than your kid, do it. Number two, I really believe that if you have the resources, I know not everyone does, but if you're going to go to Disney, I saw a list online. There's these guys that do a podcast. What is it? The Makeshift?
0: Yeah.
1: Makeshift property. A couple cool dudes that do a podcast. I like them. I see them on Instagram all the time. They compared.
0: We saw them at the Super Bowl.
1: We saw them at Radio Row as well, Media Center. They went through what the price of Disney World for a family cost, and they compared what other trips you could go on around the world. And it was like, spend a few weeks in, on a hut over the ocean in, where?
2: Bora Bora.
1: Bora Bora.
0: Maldives.
1: Yeah, in the Maldives, or go on a month-long trip throughout Asia. Like, you could do all these things for what it costs to bring your family to Disney for a week.
0: It costs between $12,000 and $20,000 to have like a week at Disney World.
1: It's absurd. But I will say, if you're going to spend all that money, I'm telling you, you're already spending all that money. Spend the extra few hundred a person for the unlimited fast pass, because waiting in line when you're already spending all that money and you're already aggravated and it's already hot, even if it's an extra $300-$400 a person, you're already spending so much money. What's that even more now, right? It's worth it in every way.
0: I have two summer heat stories that I'll share with you. One is just like a personal, like, oh man, how weak, right? Because it gets in the way sometimes. Mm-hmm. So darn hot. You're like, oh, this is not fun or funny. 877-99 on Fox. My daughter was born during the 2009 World Series. Literally, she was born the day before. So she was born on the 2nd. They won on the 3rd, 2009.
1: It's a curse of your teenage daughter.
0: Right? So I always
1: think, Melody, the Yankees haven't won since his daughter was born.
0: You were born when the Yankees won it all. I got pictures of me at the hospital, like, holding the baby, like, Yankees won it.
1: And in that moment, God said, I blessed you with a beautiful, healthy daughter, and the Yankees will never win again.
0: The Yankees will never win again. It's the curse of Melody, right?
1: Yeah.
0: But, I waited for a long time. This is about maybe 3 years ago. She's about 13, maybe. And I waited for a long, long time because we live here in LA, and every time we're back east, it's not like we have time to go to the Bronx, right? I'm there to see family, and we finally get to Yankee Stadium. I'm like, Melody, this is it. You know, we could break the curse, but I'm taking you to your first Yankees game. The Yankees mean so much to Dad. The last time they won is when you were born. Let's go. Dude, I think I went on the hottest day of the year. The sun was just unbearable. It was like 109 degrees out. Sweaty ass weather. Like, we're just dying in the sun. Like, there was nothing covering us. Just out there frying. Like, it was just horrible. Where it just completely ruined the experience. Where all you want is your kids to, like, feel the vibes of the ballpark and enjoy and embrace the moment.
1: No, not on a day like that.
0: It made
1: you
0: miserable.
1: I told you before we hit that last commercial. Yeah. My wife and I took a DC weekend, said, let's go to some museums. We'll stay at a nice hotel.
0: Ruin the time.
1: Some nice dinners before we had kids. And I said, the Mets are playing the Nationals. We'll check out a game before we head back. The ushers in the stadium had to wipe down the seats with like an ice cold cloth because women were burning their legs on the chairs.
0: That's why Rich has third degree burns on his cheeks till this day.
1: Till this cheek, because I was wearing my little Daisy Dukes.
0: Yeah. Till this day,
1: burnt thighs, Isaac. It was a sad day. And I remember her and I drinking iced, the slushy margaritas, because it was the only thing that would cool us down.
0: Just ruins
1: so,
0: it.
1: So, yeah.
0: So now if I say, Mel, you want to go to the Bronx, watch a Yankee game, like, heard the fall answers, like, last time wasn't all that awesome.
5: No.
0: And that's just disheartening.
1: Can I tell you the only worst place to be in the heat than a game? Because a game is the worst.
0: Especially if it's just cooking out there in the sun. There's no shade.
1: A ball game in the heat is second only to one other place in the heat. The zoo.
3: Yeah, I remember, I think you had a little interaction with the heat and the petting zoo recently, right?
1: Dude, I mean, it was hot down there. That was all right because it was like we were only there an hour or so. But if you've been to the San Diego Zoo, the Bronx Zoo, if you go to the zoo, because there's so much walking, the heat, the smells, the everything about being at a zoo on like a 100-degree day, the only thing worse than being at a baseball game.
0: Oh, is that why you always say you're going to have hot monkey sex tonight? I always wonder why you said that. So dumb.

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1: In front of their faces because they were cake face, trying not to have their face melt off.
2: Yeah.
1: And there were stretchers. There were kids on college students on stretchers being brought to this makeshift ER down at the bottom of the stadium, and we're watching people being stretchered in from heat exhaustion.
2: Oh my
1: God. It was insane.
2: Concerts, deserts, summer. I think of like my summer football practices when you're dying in the heat.
3: What about Sam? What about Sam's wild days at Coachella?
2: Sam's wild days at Lollapalooza, wherever you were. You got a story, Sam?
4: So, being stuck at the zoo. The ballpark. Those are hot places. It was the summer of 2010.
2: Stuck in the zoo. I just picture Sam. Like, let me out. The zoo closing and he's caught in like an encapture.
5: Sam was so hot he dove in with the penguins and polar bear.
2: Refreshing.
5: Just to cool off and then he got trapped.
4: No, I was spending the summer of 2010 with my sister doing an internship outside of Philadelphia, a parks and rec internship actually, where it was very hot. And I was like relocating hostas and stuff and de-weeding. Anyway, my sister and I go to visit a friend in Nantucket, very fancy place. We're driving back from Nantucket to Philly, and we're stuck on the I-95, the Cross Bronx Expressway.
2: Cross Bronx, yeah.
4: And
2: terrible.
4: we went 5 miles in 3 hours. 5 miles in 3 hours. It was so hot. It was like late July, and my sister's like, I have to go to the bathroom. And she was like, we can't go anywhere. We're stuck in the middle of like four lanes of traffic. It was not moving at all. So she had to, we took this.
2: Just go, man.
4: No, we took this, this beer we bought at the Cisco Brewery in Nantucket. She's like, I'm going to have to drink this beer in the car and then use the empty can to use the bathroom.
2: Oh my God.
4: And to make it worse, the air conditioning had a crack in like the tank.
1: Oh, no.
4: So the AC was going, it would go for 5 minutes and then it would die off for 15 minutes. It would go for 5 minutes. And we were like, this is the worst. We were exhausted. Well, we were heat deprived.
2: When it's
4: like,
2: hot and
4: everyone's
2: sticky,
4: honking. You're like, come on.
2: You're aggravated.
4: Oh,
2: yeah, it's
4: so
2: worst.
4: Bad.
2: All right. So we got more stories, but we want to get you involved. That's what we do on Thursdays. So on this day, heat sort of ruined the grand opening of Walt Disneyland.
1: Yeah. It was one of the factors.
2: Disneyland and Walt Disney World. So it was one of the factors when Disneyland opened. What are your heat stories?
3: Is there nothing worse? Sam brought up something mildly, but he talked about his, you know, beer can story. But in a car, have you ever been in an old car where the person's like, sorry, don't have AC? And you're like, what?
1: Oh, their windows are rolled down.
3: I'm sorry, what? You ever go in an Uber and you're like, yo, dude, turn on the air. What are we doing here? But yeah,
1: I've been in your car and said, Rich, turn the air on.
3: Turn on the air. Let's go to, who are we going to?
1: Let's start in Miami. Vaughn.
3: Vaughn, what's up?
2: What up, Vaughn?
6: Gentlemen, how are you today?
3: What's up, bud?
6: Beautiful. So listen, my youngest son was about 8. My oldest son was 18. He was getting ready to go to Emory University. My second oldest was about to go to the military the following year after he graduated. So I knew I wasn't going to have a chance to get all my brats together and do something like this again. So while we were in Atlanta for my son to go to check his college, check out his college dorm, we decided to go to Six Flags. Took these brats to Six Flags. It was miserable. After the first ride, my kids were ready to go, Daddy, can we go home? We just got here.
2: The worst.
3: No, and you know, you spent all that money. You spent all that money, but you probably felt the same way. Like,
2: yeah,
3: let's get out of here.
2: It's so deflating.
3: You ever do, and I feel you, Vaughn, on that, because we've all done something with our kids where you're like, I spent all that money, so we can't go, but I want to go.
2: Yeah.
3: Like, you ever headed somewhere and you're like, we just paid admission. I want to just leave. But we just spent hundreds of dollars.
2: By the way, Rich, you know this was the infamous story of Woodstock 99. When everybody started rioting because they couldn't get water and it was so hot, like the heat wave hit Woodstock, and then Fred Durst started. It was, you know, causing riots. Like,
3: remember, yo, man, it's so damn hot out here.
4: They were throwing mud.
3: Yeah, everybody throw mud in protest of the heat.
4: They were charging you for $5 for a bottle of water, and people were like, "We're not used to this."
2: They were
4: ridiculous.
2: Dying of thirst and heat. $5 for what? So they started taking advantage of the kids.
3: Covino has bad luck. He went there and he also went to the fire festival. Remember that from a few years ago?
2: Yeah, but that's why they lit that whole place on fire and tore it to the ground, and it got that bad reputation because of the heat and the water and the prices and everything else. Who else do we got, Danny?
1: Let's go to Florida. JP.
3: What's up, JP?
2: JP. Joan Lee Pony. What up?
7: Hey, we had a Disney passes when my kid was, I don't know, 7, 8. And I'm working down in the Keys clearing a property for some vacation rentals. Well, I got poison ivy. The weekend I was going home, we were going to Disney. I had poison ivy so bad, it's itching everywhere, and you don't realize.

0: have poison ivy. You go to the bathroom and you have to wipe. It was horrible.
1: Poison ivy Disney. On a hot day in Disney. You might win.
0: In August. It was in August.
2: You're blistering. Wow. You're hot. You're itchy. You're
1: Sam, you ever? I've never had. You've had poison ivy?
2: I have not.
3: Well, hold on. But you know this coincides
2: blisters.
3: With something.
2: I've seen it.
3: Yeah, but this is going with a topical story now. There's something called like Disney rash or whatever because of the humidity and it's so hot and people are walking around that they're all developing this weird rash.
4: What do you rather get, Disney rash or Taco Bell ass? You see, that's yeah. that's going around.
3: I heard Rich started Taco Bell ass. Is that true?
2: Lettuce diarrhea?
5: Yeah. Oh, boy.
3: So let's go back to the phones. What's
5: all
3: up?
5: Right. Don in Virginia.
3: What's up, Donnie?
6: What's up, fellas?
3: Hey, man.
6: All right, so in Virginia, every year they do a sand soccer tournament at Virginia Beach. I coach my youngest son's team. It's kind of like a party atmosphere, so you play your games during the day, and then you go hang out and drink and whatnot after.
3: Mm-hmm.
6: 2 days in the sun, second day there, sun poisoning, throwing up, cramping. You bring my wife's grandfather, who's like 90. He slept in both the hotel beds covered in sand, so I'm throwing up in the bed, cramping, can't move my legs, and my son comes up in the room, and he's like, "You're still going to coach tomorrow, right?" And I'm like, "Yeah, man, of course."
4: You know, this guy—he brings up a whole new layer of Danny's idea, which was on the anniversary of this miserable Disneyland opening. If you're just joining us, 70 years ago, the opening was a big fail. Too hot. Women's heels were melting on the pavement, which wasn't even dry. Water fountains weren't working. When you think about all these miserable heat stories in the hot of summer, sunburn. Have you ever had a miserable, like, oh no, someone forgot?
5: Yeah.
4: We went on a family vacation. You ever, like, your parents, ever, you ever go away on a little trip with, like, your parents' friends and their kids? Like, a little, oh, it's my dad's friend and his kids. My dad's buddy is, like, a white Irish guy.
3: Patches O'Houlihan.
4: Oh, Timothy O'Houlihan. but he forgot to put, he's like Sam's complexion.
2: Oh, I've been burned so badly a couple times.
4: This dude, we went to a place on the East Coast. I know there's one in San Diego as well, Sesame Place. It was like a theme park, water park. This dude was like a super white dude, did not put on one little anything of sunblock. He probably should have went to like the emergency room.
3: They thought he was like they thought he was Elmo.
4: Dude, lobster.
5: Rich, the same way our parents didn't give us water bottles when we were kids.
4: Yeah.
5: I don't remember them putting sunscreen on us either.
3: What? Right? Well, it's not a priority back then. Yeah. It really wasn't.
4: Now it's kids either wear a sunblock or they have like the little shirts, like the rash guards.
3: Water
4: and stuff
3: was not a priority for our parents. My dad, till this day, I'm like, "Dad, drink some water." He's like, "Yeah, I don't like the taste." Like, the taste of water? Because they didn't grow up drinking water.
5: Yeah.
3: You know, so they didn't really push it on us either.
2: We would put on sunscreen, and then we'd be in the water, and then it would wash off. And then that evening at dinner, I'd be like, "Why am I like a ruby red grapefruit right now?" And because it was just, it was diminishing returns with the sunscreen.
4: In the 80s and 90s, the same way our parents were like smoking cigarettes in the car and, you know, doing all dumb stuff that now we look back like there were smoking sections at restaurants.
5: Oh, yeah.
4: What? I remember my mom had a friend that would go to the beach with us and she would spray like cooking oil on her. Some like Italian
2: suntan lotion. Yeah,
4: some
2: right.
4: Italian woman my mom was friends with that had that like cooking nice oil. Glowing Italian tan. She would spray, I think, like
3: Mrs.
4: cooking.
3: Rosalini, right?
2: Mrs. Rosalini. She got lathered up in Crisco.
4: Well,
5: Covino, you're the same nationalities as I am, same mixture. Yeah. So you know this. My mom would always say, "You guys are just going to get darker." She didn't never spray or put any sunscreen on us. We just looked like Pedro Guerrero at the end
3: true.
5: Of the summer.
3: Dude, you see pictures of me when I was little? was dark.
5: Boy. We didn't get red. We just got darker.
4: It's so true. If you were a kid,
3: picture
4: that was,
3: Sam as a little tomato head kid.
4: If
3: all
4: you
3: burnt
4: were,
3: up.
2: If I wanted a tan, I had to burn first.
4: Yo, Sam, I'm in between you guys because I could get a little tan, but yo, Sam, your complexion danger. But if you're like Danny or Covino, if you're Mexican, Puerto Rican, Italian, in the 80s and 90s, it was like
2: you just absorb that. You're fine.
4: You're just gonna get more tan because
3: and we were outside all day
4: back
3: night,
4: then.
3: So
4: back then, I think we categorized people so incorrectly of like, you'll tan, you'll burn.
3: Yeah.
4: Yes. And that was it. Like, it was like, "Hey, which one are you?" Because, like, I don't remember ever. Did your mom?
3: No.
4: No,
3: not
4: come
3: really.
4: On.
3: No, mom was big on off spray, though. Like, off.
1: Mosquitoes weren't a problem.
3: Or skin so soft from Avon.
1: You thought your mom was actually friends with the Avon lady.
3: Yeah, whatever the Avon lady had is what we had. Yeah. So anyway, 877-99 on Fox. When the heat got in the way, who else we got, Danny
5: G? All right, let's go to our boy Trip in Vegas.
3: Yo. Trip, what up, buddy?
1: Yo, Trip, Vegas in the summer sometime. Ooh-wee. We've been in Vegas. We're walking the strip like from place to place, 120 degrees. Yeah. Jeez. What's up, man?
7: Well, hey, good to talk to you. Well, you know, I grew up in South Carolina, so it's, you know, 95 degrees and 100% humidity. But I will tell you this. You took my zoo one, but the year was 2014, Las Vegas, experiment rhino, $200 couch stand from a girl named Summer Heat. There we go.
3: Oh, man.
1: Summer Heat.
3: That's a heat experience for sure. Who else we got, Danny?
5: Let's talk to James in Virginia.
3: What up, James? And by the way, Summer Heat, her real name, you think?
1: No. Lap dances never went up in price. Just shrinkflation. Songs got shorter.
3: Yep. Songs got shorter.
1: Songs are now 12 seconds. All right. Who we got?
5: James.
1: James.
3: Hey, James.
8: Oh, thank you for taking my call. Gentlemen, happy Thursday.
1: How are you, James?
8: All the time, every time.
1: What's up?
8: Salute the Commanders. Man, wonderful, man. And you guys just got my mind running. And 2019, man, we went down to South Beach. Washington was playing Miami. And we hit up 11 the night before, man. And needless to say, we ended up with the South Beach flu. But we went to the game anyway. And I'm going to just tell you right now, they built that stadium purposefully because the visitor sidelines is direct in the sun. Such a good price. We were fifth row from the field. And I was like, this is amazing. By the end of the first quarter, I had to leave the seat. Watch the rest of the game back in the shade, man, because that sun pours on you. And it was the middle of October, and it just burns you out there. So spend the extra money and sit on the Dolphin sidelines if you ever go to Miami.
3: You know, you need that thing that Rich has. Rich, you have this hat now that you swear by, right? This ice helmet. Rich wears an ice helmet.
1: No, it's not an ice helmet. I said when my wife gets migraines or if you have a headache, it's like almost looks like a Winter Scully, but it's an ice pack. You ever have one of those?
5: Well, you need it. You're a Niners fan. That call made me think of Santa Clara. The time I saw a game there.
1: Roast out there.
5: That's the big complaint about that stadium. It's like a wall, and the sun is just blazing on the wall of people.
3: You ever see that thing that old people wear? Not just old people, but people do have those things they put around their neck with the little fans.
5: Oh, yeah, the neck fan.
3: Yeah, my dad was in Vegas wearing one of those. I'm like, what are those?
1: Danny's like one step away from wearing that. Danny has a fan on his cell phone.
3: Dude, I know what I'm getting you for Christmas.
1: I'm looking at it right now. He got a new one. First of all, Covino has a baseball. Covino has a Yankee hat with an umbrella on it.
5: Covino, my big pit bull neck, I tried one of those on and didn't go all the way around my neck.
3: No way. I'm going to find an XL, bro.
2: How about those hats that are umbrellas? Or the hat that has a little umbrella or the little fan built into it. It goes right on your, and it's like not even a lot of breeze.
3: I saw my dad at our 20th anniversary broadcast in Vegas, and I was like, "What's my dad got headphones around his neck?" And it's those fans like, "Yeah, too hot out here. Your mother got me these." All right, so we're gonna go crossfire, finish the phone calls.
5: And we still have prizes to give away.
3: That's right, we still got prizes for the best calls, and we got more stories if we have time. Well, if we don't have time, we have overpromise. Yeah. But if we have time, something Jeter said stuck out to me, and it involves like old guys at the office and the new guys and the whole sort of relationship that goes on.
1: All right.
3: 877-99 on Fox.
1: You said it, buddy. All right. We got more Covino and Rich next right here on FSR. 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
6: They call you Dusty Carr Davis there?
9: I can't wait to see what this $100 got me.
6: I mean, if you missed it, got you ripped off.
9: If you, missed the beginning of the show,
6: $100 car wash.
9: If you missed the
6: beginning, it's not a detail; it's a wash he got.
9: Yeah, but it's like waxing and all these.
7: Rich, you give me that $100. You give me the $100 next time.
9: Oh man, I got duped. I went to the car wash and the person asked me a question. Just a reminder again: never answer the following question: how much you're willing to pay? Because the board is so unreadable; it's like a New York City parking sign. Anyway.
7: I got a spot that'll do it for $35, then I'll tip them.
9: Yeah.
7: That'll leave me $50 in my pocket.
6: Damn. $50 max for a hand wash. And by the way, maybe he said toupee when he saw your hair.
9: Toupee. By the way, but when you get the $50 hand wash, is like inside vacuuming, cleaning, wax, everything or no?
6: Yes.
7: Where I go,
9: wax on.
7: Yes.
9: Waxing too?
6: Yes.
9: Nice polish?
6: Yeah, dude. So anyway, thank you guys hanging out. Well, let's take one more phone call about the heat ruining everything. Heat, crazy experiences in the summer heat. Who do we got, Danny G?
7: Let's go to Taylor in Illinois.
6: Hey, Taylor.
31: Hey, how's it going? Thanks for taking my call. I listen to you guys every day.
9: Appreciate it, man. What's up?
31: Well, I'll actually tell you a heat story that happened today. I live in the Midwest, and not only is it around like 113 real feel, but I guess Canada is having some wildfires, and I woke up to literally looked like a bunch of fog all day. So you're in the heat.
9: Yeah, it's dangerous. There's people that are in parts of the country where they're saying do not go outside, do not breathe this stuff in. And are we mad at Canada for not handling this? Isn't there like no, for real. I feel like there's certain states that are like, yo, Canada, get this under control.
32: I feel like some of these fires are like really remote and they can't get to them. And so they just let them burn. They need some storms to go through, I guess.
6: Affecting the air quality. Thank you for calling. We appreciate it. And this brings us to this Derek Jeter story. Now, it's not about Jeter. It's not about baseball. Relax.
9: You love Derek Jeter.
6: I do love Derek Jeter. He's the man.
9: The Capitan.
6: He is the man.
9: Number two.
6: Dude owned New York City. He's a winner. And now he's a colleague of sorts, right?
9: He should do commercials for Dude Wipes. Number two.
6: Well, he was hanging with our boy, Adam Schein. Unbelievable.
9: My guy.
6: Hey, my guys are talking about me on Fox Sports. Unbelievable. Schein on Sports, right?
9: I like Adam.
6: We go back a long time with Adam Schein.
9: I go back to college with Adam Schein.
6: Yeah, that's right. Unbelievable.
7: We saw him at the last Super Bowl. He was real excited when he bumped into you guys.
6: He's a wild sports guy, right?
9: What I love about Adam.
6: We even did TV on the same channels as him at one point.
9: At SNY, yeah. Adam Schein's one of those guys I love. He speaks mostly in cool catchphrases. Give me a few examples.
0: My guy, who's better than you?
9: Yeah. Those are two of his favorite ones.
0: So anyway.
9: He's interviewing Derek Jeter, and he asks Derek Jeter, again, Jeter being one of the most famous Yankees shortstops of all time. The guy had the blueprint on how to succeed in New York City. He asks him about his thoughts on Anthony Volpe being the current Yankee shortstop who's had nothing but struggles, right? And here's what Derek Jeter had to say about Volpe.
1: Look, it's obvious the Yankees have made a commitment to Anthony, right? They're sure. committed to him. But they're also not only committed to him being the shortstop, but they're committed to allowing him to further develop at the major league level. But the Yankees are very high on Anthony. I don't know him that well. We've had a couple conversations. I don't know him well. But yeah, I think they're banking on a big upside.
9: Okay. Now, the takeaway here and what you need to focus on is I don't know him that well. Personally, I don't know him that well. He said it twice. Mm-hmm. Derek Jeter is letting it be known that I don't have a relationship with this dude. So he's making it known as classy as possible that, look, they're high on the guy, but I don't know him that well. He didn't have to say that. What he's saying here is Anthony hasn't reached out to me for any advice whatsoever.
0: Yeah, dude, that is a... I hate the phrase because it's used mostly in dating, but when women will be like, red flag. To me, it's a red flag, dude.
9: Right.
0: The fact that Anthony Volpe, listen, I hate the Yankees. I'm a Mets fan. I'm a sad Mets fan. The Mets are terrible, even though Bobichet just made a sweet play at third base against the Phillies.
7: Nice dig.
0: But he threw a two bouncer to first. I'm surprised he beat him. Anyway.
9: But Schein also commented afterward, and he was like, it's pretty clear what's going on. Anthony Volpe's not reached out to Derek Jeter.
0: He's like, he'd answer.
9: If you called him, he would answer. If you texted him, he would answer. If anybody has the answers, it's Derek Jeter. Right?
0: And that's a good Adam Schein,
9: buddy. Schein's going off, and Schein is absolutely right.
0: Yeah, I think red flag, I don't know about that, but I'll say this, Cove.
9: But you got access to the captain and you don't use it?
0: Listen, since Derek Jeter... Fill in the blanks for me, because I remember at one point it was D.D. Gregorius was supposed to be the next guy.
9: He was the next guy.
0: And then that never really worked. And then Volpe.
9: No, he did good. It's just, his time ran out.
0: But I'm saying, and then Volpe, right? Like, there's been two, guys that the Yankees sort of put their stock behind since Jeter. I can't imagine being, it's like playing for the Lakers and not reaching out.
9: D.D. was just the next guy. Volpe was supposed to be the guy.
0: It would be like playing for the Lakers and not reaching out to Magic or Kareem or the Buss family and really trying to create those relationships publicly. Or rest in peace when Kobe was here. If you're a young Laker, you wanted to make an impact. I can't imagine being the Yankee shortstop and not really wanting to have a relationship with him.
9: With the guy. And it's crazy. It could be a matter of Volpe grew up idolizing Derek Jeter. Volpe grew up a Yankees fan. So maybe there's reasons of you never want to meet your heroes. Mm. He's awkward around him.
0: I don't know, man.
9: I don't know. But the question based on that, I don't expect anybody to care about the Yankees and Volpe's relationship with Jeter. But based on that, even at your workplace, when you're the new guy, is it the new guy's responsibility to reach out to the older dudes and to win them over? Or is it the older guy's responsibility to welcome the new dudes and say, hey, you need anything? My office is open door policy. Come to me. Or hey, if you have any questions, come to me. Is it more on Derek Jeter to open the door? Or is it, Volpe's responsibility to reach out? How do you view those relationships? Because I'll tell you what, I make it known to the young dudes that I'm available to talk to. Dude, we have a slew of new people that work here, younger dudes that work here. And I'm going out of my way to be real nice to them. And hey, I'm easy to talk to you if you need anything. I'm not saying that, but I'm letting it be known in my actions. How do you view those?
0: Yeah. So essentially, whose job is it?
9: Right.
0: To reach out. We'll take your feedback next as we go to Ilo for an update. What's up, Isaac?
5: What's up, Cron?
12: Just perfect timing, which we'll get to in a moment. Today at a taping of the Mind the Game podcast in front of a live audience, LeBron James was asked by Tyrese Halliburton if he'd decided about his free agency yet. James declined to answer. Here's the full audio of their exchange.
13: Speaking of still doing this, is there a decision that has to be made?
14: What were you talking about?
5: talk about this in the back three.
14: Okay, my fault. I didn't know if you wanted to. Okay, I'll leave it alone.
12: Meanwhile, speaking at a conference in New York City, NBA Commissioner Adam Silver said he would like James to make his free agency decision soon so that they can finalize next season's schedule. Golf round one of the Open Championship is in the books at Royal Birkdale. American Jackson Suber has a one-shot lead after a 5-under par 65 today. Meanwhile, you've got Rory McIlroy already 7 shots off the lead after a 2-over 72. Baseball right now, Phillies and Mets are scoreless. Top of the third inning in Philadelphia. This game was moved 1 hour earlier because of air quality concerns in the Philadelphia area. But something that just happened moments ago, Bryce Harper of the Phillies was mic'd up on the telecast while playing first base in the top half of the second inning. He was taking social media questions while playing in the game, and he was asked by a fan, do you have a message for LeBron James to come to the Sixers? Here's what he said. This is just minutes ago. And let me try that one more time. Here is Bryce Harper on the telecast.
15: LeBron James to come to the Sixers.
16: I don't know. I think he's going to the Cavs. I think he's going back home to end his career there. But you never know. I think obviously they got a couple guys over there that are pretty fun to play with. Got Jaylen Brown. So I don't know. You want to come to a crazy city and have some fun. I mean, this is it.
12: Bryce wow. Harper weighing in on the LeBron James. Again, that moments ago as he was playing first base in the Phillies-Mets game, which remains scoreless. Trained to push past the pain. Not athletes, just people. 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World Cup final kicks off Sunday at 3 p.m. Eastern between Spain and Argentina. Up first, however, on Saturday. It'll be the third place match between France and England. Guys, back to you.
9: No, thanks, Kron. Good seeing you as always, buddy.
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24: Overnight, partly cloudy, 20% chance of showers, smoky and hazy. Lows of around 70, north winds at 5 miles per hour. On Friday, partly cloudy, 50% chance of showers and thunderstorms, highs in the upper 80s, winds at 5 miles per hour. On Friday night, partly cloudy, 20% chance of showers, lows in the low 70s. I'm WSBT22's meteorologist Aaron May.
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1: Oh, I think he said he took a big chance because Camino's still butthurt that Buster Poindexter stole one of his girlfriends once.
0: That is true. But what? Man, I've never seen Rich not start a conga anytime this song came on. But thanks for sharing your super hot heat wave stories with us. 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And every Thursday, we also have our bonus pod. And today we're joined by Brad Guzan. Brad Guzan is the former USA goalie. And he has thoughts on the USA team and the games this weekend and more. Some fun stories with Brad Guzan, talking soccer and more on Overpromise right after this show, right here on our YouTube page at Covino and Rich FSR.
1: What is your big takeaway from today's Covino and Rich show? Is it that everyone misses something? Meaning it's not that crazy that Mike Tyson didn't realize Shohei Ohtani was a guy?
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1: 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Can we play it one more time? I thought it was hilarious.
0: Listen closely.
4: See what goes to, check this out, Shohei Ohtani.
5: Shohei could not be here tonight. He sends his gratitude and appreciation to ESPN and everyone who voted for him.
4: Shohei the guy.
0: Shohei the guy, right?
1: Yeah, Shohei's the guy. Yeah,
0: off mic, you hear him say, Shohei the guy, right?
1: That's great.
0: So that was at the ESPYs last night. Now, Rich, to wrap up the show, quick reminder, Overpromise right after the show.
1: Yeah.
0: And Brainwave tomorrow for a summer prize pack and more prizes. It's the game that's sweeping the nation. Are you on our Brainwave? Plus, weekend hobnobbing to get you ready for the weekend. Of course, lots of World Cup. But your thoughts on, should it be the old guard that welcomes the new, or the new people that make good with the old guard at any workplace?
1: I think that's changed, and I'll tell you why.
0: Okay.
1: It used to be new guys should make himself known, but I think this younger generation is so socially awkward in certain circumstances that
0: Volpe should totally reach out to Jeter, man.
1: Yeah, but he might feel weird. So maybe Jeter should be like, hey, listen, been there. You know, I've you know, if you need anything, let me know.
0: I do think it's the responsibility of the older people to make it more welcoming. Like, there's a difference. Like, when we were the new guys, right? Some people shunned us. And then there was Rob Parker who was like, hey, guys, welcome.
1: Yeah.
0: Be a Rob Parker. You know, you got to be that way. Make it easier for these awkward young people, I guess.
1: Be a guy that slaps a logo in all his clothes?
0: Yeah. All
1: right, we'll see you guys tomorrow. Until then, arrivederci, baby.
0: See you in the Overpromise land. Let's go.
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1: Mixed feelings about this movie? Like, it was clearly good. Like, it felt so big. Like, it felt very Christopher Nolan. But I think I agree. Like, in the middle, I don't know, it got a little murky. It felt very Nolan in the sense of, like, there's so many things happening, and it's very, like, you have to think, and I don't want to think while I'm watching a movie.
2: Oliver, cut his mic again. I'm done listening to him talk about movies. I don't want to hear anything else come out of it. Put him back in the penalty box for 2 more minutes, please. Thank you. There goes Will Dalton. Awful. Didn't know what The Odyssey was, and now he's being Roger Ebert. Incredible. Coming up, see, the question we put out there again for you is, with that movie in mind, what is the worst thing you've witnessed in a movie theater? 310-840-4910 if you want in. Coming up, why the U.S. will continue celebrating America 250 in fitting fashion this weekend, plus LeBron James and Giannis speak out tonight. We're just getting started here on Westwood One Sports Night.
3: 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Westwood One Sports.
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16: Partly cloudy tonight, 20% chance of showers, smoky and hazy, lows of around 70, winds at 5 miles per hour. On Friday, partly cloudy, 20% chance of showers and thunderstorms, highs in the upper 80s, winds at 5 miles per hour. On Friday night, partly cloudy, 20% chance of showers, lows in the low 70s. I'm WSBT 22's meteorologist Aaron May.
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2: Now, the latest forecast from the WSBT Weather Center.
15: Partly cloudy tonight, 20% chance of showers, smoky and hazy, lows of around 70, winds at 5 miles per hour. On Friday, partly cloudy, 20% chance of showers and thunderstorms, highs in the upper 80s, winds at 5 miles per hour. On Friday night, partly cloudy, 20% chance of showers, lows in the low 70s. I'm WSBT 22's meteorologist Aaron May.
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1: Do have a spoiler-free review of The Odyssey that we can get to in just a bit. Just came out in theaters. That is a funny thing to say out loud. Not going to spoil anything from one of the most well-known literary stories ever. One of the greatest tales ever told. Gonna let you know what happened. Spoiler alert! They're in the horse!

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5: Now, the latest forecast from the WSBT Weather Center.
6: Partly cloudy skies, still smoky across the area, still very humid as well. That's going to fuel some scattered showers and thunderstorms, especially this afternoon and this evening. Highs today at 87. We'll see a low of 72 overnight tonight, and partly sunny and humid on Saturday with a high of 88. Severe storms are possible late Saturday afternoon. I'm WSBT 22 Chief Meteorologist Carrie Pujo.
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11: 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Marsh going back. It's over his head. He turns and it's gone. It snuck over the railing and left into the flower bed. Francisco Alvarez with his second home run of the game.
10: Mets Radio Network on the call. They defeated the Phillies 4-1. Francisco Alvarez hit two solo home runs for his seventh career multi-home run game. Juan Soto did leave in the middle of the game due to left calf soreness, but the team says nothing to worry about and he'll be good for the rest of the weekend. Phillies reliever Brad Keller has a torn UCL and is expected to miss the rest of the season. The ratings have been released for the All-Star game and close to 8.8 million viewers tuned in on Fox, making it the most watched All-Star game since 2018. When it comes to the Home Run Derby on Netflix, it averaged 5.3 million viewers, lowest average since 2003. I'm Brianna Muro.
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16: I was too proud. And then I thought, if I'm going through this, other veterans have gone through it too.
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16: And it made a huge difference. So I reached out and I saw that I wasn't alone.
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16: To find purpose.
3: Go to maketheconnection.net to learn how other veterans have overcome the challenges of transitioning out of the military.
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21: Conversations about WNBA officiating and Caitlin Clark have now expanded to include NBA Commissioner Adam Silver. Silver said Thursday at CNBC's Game Plan Summit that Clark has become a political football amid debates about officiating and physical play in the league, spurred by a recent play involving the Indiana Fever star guard and Phoenix Mercury forward Alyssa Thomas. Thomas later said the play was an accident. She has said she has received death threats and has been called racial slurs after the incident, also criticizing WNBA Commissioner Kathy Engelbert for not doing more to protect the league's players. There was just one game in Major League Baseball last night as the New York Mets beat the Philadelphia Phillies 4-1 in a game that had its start time moved up an hour due to air quality issues. Francisco Alvarez homered twice for New York. The rest of baseball gets back to work today following the All-Star break. The Chicago White Sox are north of the border taking on the Toronto Blue Jays this weekend. The Chicago Cubs host the Minnesota Twins tonight. The Detroit Tigers are out west to take on the Los Angeles Angels. The South Bend Cubs are also back in play tonight at Four Winds Field as they start their longest homestand of the second half. First pitch against the Peoria Chiefs tonight is at 7:05, tomorrow night also at 7:05, and Sunday at 2:05. Hear all three games on Sports Radio WSBT. The University of Michigan's Board of Regents did not discuss the future of Athletic Director Ward Manuel, nor any aspect of an internal investigation into the school's athletic department during a meeting Thursday in Traverse City. The athletic department was the subject of much reporting and speculation this week on whether Manuel would be leaving a job he has held for over a decade. There is currently no timetable on determining Manuel's future, nor releasing any part of a nearly $12 million investigation into the athletic department's culture from the Chicago law firm Jenner & Block.
22: Partly cloudy skies, still smoky and humid today. We're going to see high temperatures at 87 with showers and thunderstorms as well. I'm Chief Meteorologist Carrie Pujol.
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27: It's not 21.
28: See, now you in. See, see, see how fun Hell that yeah. is?
0: Hell yeah.
26: 21.
0: Nothing better than a wrong guess to see if somebody's paying attention. Hell yeah. It is two pros and a cup of Joe here on Fox Sports Radio. LeVar Arrington, Jonas Knox with you. Coming up in about 15 minutes from now. Listen, man, you better stop playing with this guy, all right? Somebody you got to stop messing with out there. All right, this is the second time this has happened. People need to clean up their act. We'll get into that for you right here on FSR. But right now it is time for the Tire Rack Play of the Day.
29: 3-1 is launched to left. Marsh going back. It's over his head. He turns and it's gone. It snuck over the railing and left into the flower bed. Francisco Alvarez with his second home run of the game.
0: Congratulations to Francisco Alvarez, whose second home run of the game beat out his first home run of the game for today's Tire Rack Play of the Day because there was nothing else going on. So, congrats. 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So Roger Goodell, we talked about LeBron who was at Fanatics Fest. It's a big deal. A lot of people are there at Fanatics Fest and Roger Goodell was there as well too. And this, courtesy of Sportico, Goodell was asked Thursday at Fanatics Fest if there was a new country in which the NFL would like to stage a regular season game. Goodell said he's got about 10. He did name one though. Japan. He said, you know, we did have a game in Tokyo, but it was a preseason game. So we want to go do a regular season game now. If I'm not
28: in Osaka, too, played in it.
0: So that's what I'm wondering.
28: He just wasn't the commissioner at that time,
0: now,
28: I guess.
0: Was that an exhibition game or was that a regular season?
28: It was a preseason. It was preseason.
0: So
28: yeah,
0: he says, I've got about 10 countries that I want to travel to. And
28: how does that make you feel, Jonas?
0: When is enough enough? Like, why I understand that you want to grow the game. I get it. I really do. I understand the international appeal to all this. But it just feels like we're going to more and more places where I just don't think anybody gives a rip about the NFL. I really don't. And I get it. I'm not there. How can you speak for them when you... Well, I can speak for us out here. And whatever this idea or process was to grow the game internationally, I don't know, man. I don't know that the London experience with the Jaguars has resulted in like some big boom. Like all of a sudden, you know, you've got, you know, Brits walking around with Trevor Lawrence wigs on. Like I haven't seen it. Maybe that's happened. Going to Ireland to be a part of the Notre Dame Navy game a few years ago. Like that was awesome. That was a really fun experience. You ask anybody, hey, what has it been like since? Because that was Notre Dame. Like that made a lot of sense. I think now we're just traveling to different countries just for the sake of traveling to different countries. And I can't imagine, because I look at the World Cup. There's a lot of us. Hey, man, this is really cool. After this weekend, we're never watching soccer again until the next one. I'm sorry. That's a real thing. And I think that there's a lot of people in other countries.
28: They're hyping it, though. Oh, my goodness.
0: Of course.
28: Many people have been exposed.
0: Of course.
28: The response has been amazing. Man, stop. Football starts in, like, what, 9 days, yeah, 8, 10 days? Like, stop.
0: With the news cycle, we really think. Let me ask you this. The last Olympics, do you remember who won? Pick an event? Because I don't. we're talking about an event every 4 years. I just think that it's probably the same in a lot of these other countries where he wants to go to where, yeah, you'll stop by there one time. Are those fans really going to follow along to see the career path of Drake London as he, like, are they really going to follow along to see the career path of, you know, Tua or, you know, if the Falcons go travel somewhere? Hey, man, whatever I do, I got to make sure that I know where Justin Herbert and Cameron Dicker are going to be playing next week. I think that this whole, and maybe this is a year from now process, this whole idea that we've got to expand internationally, I think there's still markets out here in the States that you could expand in, but for whatever reason, they are fixated on this global game and growing the game, and I just don't know how much it's really grown out there.
28: The more and more I learn about business, the more you start to understand that a global brand is more valuable than a domestic brand. It just is what it is. It commands more dollars from sponsors and advertisers. The larger the net that you can cast, the larger the audience that you have, the more attractive and the more valuable that brand becomes. So I understand the approach. And I also add this, as I continue to learn and be on this journey as an entrepreneur and as a businessman, I guess my exercise in looking at what the NFL does and how they do it and why they do it, my perspectives have kind of evolved and have changed. I used to think that they were trying to expand the game so that people would play the game, right? Like eventually you'll have people playing football and it becomes relevant because they have a chance to maybe make it to the pros. You know, maybe it becomes big enough where you can put a franchise there. And that's potentially true, the whole put a franchise there maybe part. But ultimately, I think that this maybe has become more evident with the building out of and the push and the lifting up of flag football. I really feel as though it's just creating the exposure and turning it into a familiar sport. And if you're able to turn it into a familiar sport, and I do think that the code crack is flag football. I do. And I think that that may eventually evolve into 7-on-7. It may. But I don't think now, where I'm at now, the idea of it is structured to get football to take off in other markets in terms of playing it. However, I do believe, and this is where the telling stories and the coverage, the media of it, the cinematic aspects of it, that's why the production of the games and the build out of the player brands are probably bigger and more intentional now than they ever have been, because really it's just selling the show. Football is a show. We don't really see it that way because we look at the purity of what we feel the sport represents. But ultimately, Roger Goodell is ultimate. If you look at it this way, it makes a little bit more sense. All Roger Goodell is trying to do is take his show that the owners have franchises in and expose it to the world and see if you can gain a market share in the world with the show that you're. It's no different than Love Allen, you know, Love is Blind, or, you know, Love at First Sight, these dating shows. They have franchises that run and air in all these different countries. So it's really, in a way, it's really no different.
0: But couldn't you do that? And look, listen, man, if they have their plan, they want to send, you know, people over there, and, you know, never mind the fact that you're impacting, you know, players, people, team seasons, because you want to, you know, throw them in Denmark in the middle of the year, like whatever it is. But couldn't you, like, for Love Island, for example, mm-hmm. like say somebody in Japan wants to watch Love Island. Does Love Island need to do a live show from Tokyo? No, it's on a streaming site. You can watch it wherever you are. Like, if you were the NFL, wouldn't you just, if you're so focused on growing the brand globally, if you're so focused on that, why wouldn't you just push more advertising, push more promotion of the game in those markets? Why do you need to send teams over there all across the world to have a football game take place to try and get people interested? Like, there's a lot of people who watch a lot of games and never go to any, like majority of them. That's why, you know, that's why we were able to have an NFL season during COVID. There was nobody in the stands, but as long as you could watch it, whatever, they'll put some, you know, cute graphics. They'll try not to show the seats. As long as we could watch football, and we had an entire season played start to finish, playoffs and Super Bowl during COVID. So this, like, yeah, we want to send a, like, what is it? Does Roger Goodell just want to travel and not have to, you know, not just expense everything? Is this what this is? Like, for a perfect example, the fact that the Pro Bowl left Hawaii, right? The fact that that's not a thing anymore. I don't know how the NFL couldn't look at an opportunity and say, hey, man, if we're really considering sending a team 5 hours on a flight from the East Coast,
28: let's play the Pro Bowl in one of these places.
0: If we're really going to...
28: That would be interesting.
0: If we're really thinking about sending a team 5 hours over to try and have an actual franchise be in London or in Europe, like, what about, like, other markets in the state? What about Hawaii? Like, what about, you know, Portland? We've talked about San Antonio. I just feel like there's things that you could do here that, for whatever reason, they're more fixated on Japan than they are some of the stuff out here in our country. And that's the part that it just doesn't sit well. It's weird.
28: Just super quick, what do you think about maybe the idea of what the sponsors and the advertisers are saying to Roger Goodell?
0: That might be
28: in the National Football League.
0: That could be part of it. Like, hey, man.
28: I would say that has to be, it has to play a major part. They have to be, as a business, you have to stay nimble. You got to try to adapt and adjust, and you have to continually be, you know, keeping things relevant and keeping them fresh. And you have to solidify what get your sponsors to spend more money and continue to spend money with you. And maybe the conversation is that we need you guys to have more of a global footprint for us to be able to continue to give you the dollars that we're giving you, or if you want more dollars from us.
0: Well, thank God for Home Depot. I'll tell you that right now.
28: Follow the money.
0: 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And speaking of the World Cup, Spain will be taking on Argentina in the World Cup final. And up next on this show, we're going to have another edition of In Case You Missed It involving somebody you got to stop playing with. 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
5: Now, the latest forecast from the WSBT Weather Center.
22: Partly cloudy skies, still smoky across the area, still very humid as well. That's going to fuel some scattered showers and thunderstorms, especially this afternoon and this evening. Highs today at 87. We'll see a low of 72 overnight tonight, and partly sunny and humid on Saturday with a high of 88. Severe storms are possible late Saturday afternoon. I'm WSBT 22 Chief Meteorologist Carrie Pujol.
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2: It is two pros and a cup of Joe here on Fox Sports Radio. LeVar Arrington, Jonas Knox with you here. 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
3: 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Good thing the guys are here to bring you In Case You Missed It.
2: So, Jerry Rice, maybe one of the all-time greats, you know, maybe. Pound for pound. There's a lot of people that argue, well, Tom Brady's the greatest player of all time. But there are some that say, man, Jerry Rice is the best ever. But the argument to be had as a wide receiver that you're in that discussion, just awesome.
4: Yep.
2: Here's the problem. Jerry likes to golf. And when Jerry golfs, it shouldn't be. Occasionally, he is not a fan of maybe the gallery, the losers who stand on the outside to watch golfers play, and then they're hush hush, and then it's the second the ball leaves the club, it's
5: get in the hole,
2: get in the hole, douche. But Jerry Rice. Had another altercation where at the golf tournament up in Tahoe, he chased down a heckler who shouted something. I can't even make out what the guy shouted specifically, but Jerry Rice didn't like it. The guy yelled four on Jerry Rice's backswing, and Jerry Rice decided to run after the guy and ask somebody in the crowd, which one was he, to approach the guy at the tournament. To which the crowd was chanting and all that. The issue is, it's not the first time that this has happened. This happened back in 2024, where he went up to some guy he had a problem with and said, "I will F you up." I don't know about you. I've golfed a handful of times. I've never gotten angry. And I know it's a frustrating game, but I don't take it so serious that I'm upset. I'm out there to have a couple of beers and just, you get a nice walk in. It's not my thing. But apparently Jerry Rice, they got to stop playing with him, man. I didn't know he had that temper. I didn't know he was that volatile.
0: Hey, listen, he just wired up. He's wired up for greatness, man.
2: I guess.
0: Jerry Rice, man. Jerry Rice does everything 100% effort, man. From the way he dresses to the way he presents himself, the way he walks around, the things he does, everything. He's one of the most meticulous dudes you'll ever meet.
2: I was telling this story yesterday. Those things in the airport where you can get your shoes shined? Where you can sit up and get... I've never seen anybody do it, except for Jerry Rice. I was walking through LAX, and Jerry Rice
0: to get his sneakers shoe shined.
2: Getting his shoes shined.
0: He's meticulous, man.
2: You're getting on a plane, and he's sitting there getting his shoes shined from from some dude at the airport. And I guess that's his thing. So if you find yourself approaching Jerry Rice at a putt-putt course, be careful.
0: Take it.
2: He'll beat your ass.
0: Arse. Football taught me you earn everything you get. So I appreciate a truck that shows up ready to work. The Nissan Frontier isn't trying to be flashy. Sure, it has the kind of rugged good looks you'd expect from Nissan, but it's built to haul what needs hauling and get you where you're going. It works hard all week, cleans up nice on the weekend, and feels as at home on the job site as it does at the tailgate. 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
19: Major League Baseball is set to have its earliest opening day next year on March 24th, if there is an opening day. MLB said Thursday that its 2027 season will start with a single game to be televised that night by Netflix. The teams have not been chosen. Baseball's labor contract expires December 1st, and a management lockout is expected. In 2022, an agreement wasn't reached until March 10th, causing opening day to be pushed from March 31st to April 7th. Chicago's Wrigley Field will host the All-Star Game on July 13th, and a rivalry weekend will follow. With no labor contract in place for 2027, no international games are scheduled. LeBron James remains undecided about where he'll play this upcoming season. The NBA's all-time scoring leader and current free agent spoke yesterday at Fanatics Fest in New York, but didn't reveal his next team choice. While recording an episode of his Mind the Game podcast, James mentioned Cleveland, Miami, and Golden State, but gave no hints. The NBA's oldest active player is entering his 24th season. American Jackson Suber, playing in just his third major ever, shot a 5-under-65 to lead the Open Championship after the first round. Lionel Messi has a message for Argentina's detractors. Nothing was handed to us. The Argentinian superstar responded to critics of the defending World Cup champions over perceptions of beneficial officiating and favoritism. He says the team's ability to overturn late-game deficits, most recently the semifinal victory over England, is the result of a championship pedigree and nothing more. Spain awaits Messi in Argentina this Sunday at 3 p.m. in the World Cup final. The consolation game between France and England will be tomorrow at 5 p.m.
1: partly cloudy and still smoky today. Air quality stays in the hazardous category for today. We also add in a few scattered showers and thunderstorms with a high of 87. 72 tonight and 88 tomorrow with a chance of afternoon showers and storms. I'm Chief Meteorologist Gary Stone.
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29: Oh, now.
0: Yeah.
29: Get it right.

0: forward Alyssa Thomas. Thomas later said the play was an accident. She has said she has received death threats and has been called racial slurs after the incident, also criticizing WNBA Commissioner Kathy Engelbert for not doing more to protect the league's players. This weekend in the WNBA, Indiana hosts Seattle and Los Angeles visits Chicago, both games tonight. Indiana does part two of a back-to-back tomorrow against New York. Chicago goes to Atlanta for a matchup on Sunday. There was just one game in Major League Baseball last night as the New York Mets beat the Philadelphia Phillies 4-1 in a game that had its start time moved up an hour due to air quality issues. Francisco Alvarez homered twice for New York. The rest of baseball gets back to work today following the All-Star break. The Chicago White Sox are north of the border, taking on the Toronto Blue Jays this weekend. The Chicago Cubs host the Minnesota Twins tonight. The Detroit Tigers are out west to take on the Los Angeles Angels. The South Bend Cubs are also back in play tonight at Four Winds Field as they start their longest homestand of the second half. First pitch against the Peoria Chiefs tonight is at 7:05, tomorrow night also at 7:05, and Sunday at 2:05. Hear all three games on Sports Radio WSBT. Germany's Bundesliga is moving its domestic English language rights from ESPN to a combination of USA Network and Fandango for $100 million over five seasons. USA Network already has U.S. rights to some Premier League matches, which Bundesliga will complement.
1: Partly cloudy skies, still smoky and humid today. We're going to see high temperatures at 87 with showers and thunderstorms as well. I'm Chief Meteorologist Carrie Pujol.
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0: to know.
1: Conversations about WNBA officiating and Caitlin Clark have now expanded to include NBA Commissioner Adam Silver. Silver said Thursday at CNBC's Game Plan Summit that Clark has become a political football amid debates about officiating and physical play in the league, spurred by a recent play involving the Indiana Fever star guard and Phoenix Mercury

0: For real people.
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4: Conversations about WNBA officiating and Caitlin Clark have now expanded to include NBA Commissioner Adam Silver. Silver said Thursday at CNBC's Game Plan Summit that Clark has become a political football amid debates about officiating and physical play in the league, spurred by a recent play involving the Indiana Fever star guard and Phoenix Mercury forward Alyssa Thomas. Thomas later said the play was an accident. She has said she has received death threats and has been called racial slurs after the incident, also criticizing WNBA Commissioner Kathy Engelbert for not doing more to protect the league's players. There was just one game in Major League Baseball last night as the New York Mets beat the Philadelphia Phillies 4-1 in a game that had its start time moved up an hour due to air quality issues. Francisco Alvarez homered twice for New York. The rest of baseball gets back to work today following the All-Star break. The Chicago White Sox are north of the border taking on the Toronto Blue Jays this weekend. The Chicago Cubs host the Minnesota Twins tonight. The Detroit Tigers are out west to take on the Los Angeles Angels. The South Bend Cubs are also back in play tonight at Four Winds Field as they start their longest homestand of the second half. First pitch against the Peoria Chiefs tonight is at 7:05, tomorrow night also at 7:05, and Sunday at 2:05. Hear all three games on Sports Radio WSBT. The University of Michigan's Board of Regents did not discuss the future of athletic director Ward Manuel, nor any aspect of an internal investigation into the school's athletic department during a meeting Thursday in Traverse City. The athletic department was the subject of much reporting and speculation this week on whether Manuel would be leaving a job he has held for over a decade. There is currently no timetable on determining Manuel's future, nor releasing any part of a nearly $12 million investigation into the athletic department's culture from the Chicago law firm Jenner & Block.
5: Partly cloudy skies, still smoky and humid today. We're going to see high temperatures at 87 with showers and thunderstorms as well. I'm Chief Meteorologist Carrie Pujol.
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10: Now, the latest forecast from the WSBT Weather Center.
11: Partly cloudy skies, still smoky across the area, still very humid as well. That's going to fuel some scattered showers and thunderstorms, especially this afternoon and this evening. Highs today at 87. We'll see a low of 72 overnight tonight. And partly sunny and humid on Saturday with a high of 88. Severe storms are possible late Saturday afternoon. I'm WSBT 22 Chief Meteorologist Carrie Pujol.
1: We'll settle on a poll question for hour one. Adam Silver, the NBA commissioner, speaking at CNBC Boardroom Summit, was talking about the Sports Business Journal report that he intervened in WNBA suspension of Alyssa Thomas after she had the closed fist on Caitlin Clark's throat or neck. He said, I'm not going to comment on that because I don't think it's fair to Caitlin Clark and to Kathy Engelbert either. That's not the real issue here. Well, he is answering that without answering it, because if he just said, no, I wasn't involved, then no would be the answer. But when you're asked, what role did you play? Did you intervene? I still stand by what Sports Business Journal reported, because I was sworn to secrecy on Monday that the

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4: Swinging a fly ball to dead center field. Crawford going back, still going back at the warning track, at the wall. It's gone! Dead center field into the batter's eye for Francisco Alvarez. A solo home run gives the Mets a 1-0 lead.
5: The Mets are the hottest team since the All-Star break. They were the only team to, whether that was the game, only game last night they won it. Alvarez has 59 career home runs. That's tied for 10th most all-time by a catcher before the age of 25. Courtesy of the Mets Radio Network. 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Update the poll results, Dylan.
6: Yeah, Dan. LeBron James hasn't announced where he's playing next because he hasn't decided or he craves attention. 90.5% say he craves attention. Wow.
5: I believe he knows where he's going. I don't know why he's not telling us yet where he's going, but go get him, you know? I can't be the guy to yell at you for everything to get off my lawn. Like, there are certain things where I go, all right, stay on my lawn. Just watch out, the sprinkler system's going on. Back to Caitlin Clark for a moment. This whole thing changed. The narrative changed when Angel Reese, you know, the NCAA tournament, you win the title and you're basically punking Caitlin Clark right in her face, waving her ring finger that she'd have a championship ring on. That's when it changed. Caitlin Clark up to that moment was unbelievable. She was Pistol Pete Maravich. She was exciting. She was fun. She was different. Oh my gosh, she's shooting. She can shoot as well as the men can. You know, all of this stuff. You know, taking Iowa to a national title game. Then Angel Reese changed that. I mean, good for Angel Reese. She's become rich. But it's a fact. It changed. It changed that day. And it felt like people chose sides right after that. Trip in Vegas. Hi, Trip. What do you have for me today?
7: Hey, DP. Good morning. I was just curious about with Caitlin Clark. Y'all have a good weekend before I hang up. Do you think, is this the first time in sports history that the biggest superstar in a sport, she's not the best player, but she is the biggest superstar. Do you think that's why there's so much animosity and jealousy towards her amongst the WNBA?
5: I think it's part of it, Tripp. You're the new girl. Everybody wants to see how good you are. You've got, now, look, these are competitors. They're not out there just to go, hey, Caitlin, light us up, man. They're going to D her up. They want to lock her down. They want to knock her down. This is big time basketball. Yes, Marvin.
8: Did Michael Jordan catch some of this because he had a signature shoe as a rookie? Did he catch that when he got into the NBA?
5: Yes. Yes, he did. It's like, what have you done? You haven't won anything. There was no social media then. But Mike came in. Wait, he's got his own shoe? What did he do? He hadn't done anything. And you probably had the old guard saying, you know, we're gonna see how good you are. I mean, they did find out quickly. But, yeah, I think there's something to that. Let's see. Austin in Louisiana. Hi, Austin. What's on your mind?
9: Hey, what up, DP?
5: Hey.
9: Thanks for calling me back.
5: Yeah.
9: Happy Meat Friday. So, look, you and the fellas been talking a lot of Mount Rushmore this week, which I love. So, as a longtime listener, I felt it was my duty to call in and give you the definitive Mount Rushmore of Dan Patrick Show callers.
5: Oh.
9: So this is the list.
5: Okay. Okay.
9: It might be controversial, but this is the list. Okay. First on the list is the GOAT, CIS. Chris in Syracuse, there's no other way around it. He's number one.
5: Okay.
9: I think everybody can agree on that.
5: Yeah.
9: So he's number one. Two, I think it's pretty universal as well. You got to go Shea and Irving. I mean, look what this man's done. He's parlayed it into multiple podcasts. he's doing stuff with everybody now. And who would have thought Shea looked like middle-aged Orson Welles? Just Google that out there.
5: Wow.
9: If anybody doesn't know, just Google that real fast. It's shocking. So, look, I think those two are pretty universal. My next two are, you know, dealer's choice. I'm going Jeff in Detroit. Always loved Jeff's calls. You know, he doesn't call in anymore, but he was always, you know, calling in from the job, from the car. You could always count on him. And my last one is a guy who used to call in all the time, not anymore, Jake in Wisconsin, one of the OGs, you know, a Red Hook guy. I think he made it to the old man cave, but I used to love Jake's calls. So a couple honorable mentions to Tilly in Bloomington and a new guy, Buddha. So that's what I got. Thanks for taking my call, Dan.
5: Thank you, Austin. Buddha in San Francisco. Good morning, Buddha.
0: Nobody. Happy Meat Friday, boys. Stay strong, Fritzy. And Dan, just to let you know, I love coming on this program. Just saying. Dan, gearing up for this World Cup, like in the final, I mean, just watching all this soccer throughout the tournament, Messi to me is like Gretzky. I mean, he's constantly weaving in and out, and, like, he's not the biggest fella out there, and he just dominates with an ease and grace while doing it. It reminds me of Gretzky. It's awesome. And after he retires, I mean, I think Messi has a future in, like, Olympic speedwalking, because, like, that's, I mean, that's what he kind of does the whole time while he's out on the pitch. And, you know, as we all know, Spain is stacked. Let's go with Banya.
5: Thank you, Buddha. that comment, Spain is stacked, goes back to Chris Mannix when we were talking about the Olympics, and he would throw out, I think because Ricky Rubio was playing, he goes, Spain is stacked. So we just walk around sometimes, randomly say, Spain is stacked. Darius Rucker, you know, I got a wedding invitation from Darius and his fiance last night. He's going to join us next hour. Hour two on this Meat Friday after this. 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
18: Major League Baseball is set to have its earliest opening day next year on March 24th, if there is an opening day. MLB said Thursday that its 2027 season will start with a single game to be televised that night by Netflix. The teams have not been chosen. Baseball's labor contract expires December 1st, and a management lockout is expected. In 2022, an agreement wasn't reached until March 10th, causing opening day to be pushed from March 31st to April 7th. Chicago's Wrigley Field will host the All-Star Game on July 13th, and a rivalry weekend will follow. With no labor contract in place for 2027, no international games are scheduled. LeBron James remains undecided about where he'll play this upcoming season. The NBA's all-time scoring leader and current free agent spoke yesterday at Fanatics Fest in New York, but didn't reveal his next team choice. While recording an episode of his Mind the Game podcast, James mentioned Cleveland, Miami, and Golden State, but gave no hints. The NBA's oldest active player is entering his 24th season. American Jackson Suber, playing in just his third major ever, shot a 5-under-65 to lead the Open Championship after the first round. Lionel Messi has a message for Argentina's detractors. Nothing was handed to us. The Argentinian superstar responded to critics of the defending World Cup champions over perceptions of beneficial officiating and favoritism. He says the team's ability to overturn late-game deficits, most recently the semifinal victory over England, is the result of a championship pedigree and nothing more. Spain awaits Messi in Argentina this Sunday at 3 p.m. in the World Cup final. The consolation game between France and England will be tomorrow at 5 p.m.
19: Partly cloudy and still smoky today. Air quality stays in the hazardous category for today. We also add in a few scattered showers and thunderstorms with a high of 87. 72 tonight and 88 tomorrow with a chance of afternoon showers and storms. I'm Chief Meteorologist.
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1: Now, the latest forecast from the WSBT Weather Center.
2: Partly cloudy skies, still smoky across the area, still very humid as well. That's going to fuel some scattered showers and thunderstorms, especially this afternoon and this evening. Highs today at 87. We'll see a low of 72 overnight tonight, and partly sunny and humid on Saturday with a high of 88. Severe storms are possible late Saturday afternoon. I'm WSBT 22 Chief Meteorologist Carrie Pujo.

0: cry.
1: Let's finish it.
0: Never gonna say goodbye. Never gonna tell a lie. Desert you.
1: Never gonna give. Never gonna give. Never gonna give.
2: Now that was good.
1: That was lovely.
0: That's great.
1: You just made my day. Performing with Darius is the greatest thing.
0: I know he can sing, man.
2: But not on stage.
0: Okay. I thought it was great. There were moments that weren't great, but there were moments that were
2: Marvin,
0: great.
2: Marvin, let Darius hear just a little bit of when Todd joined
1: here
2: you
1: we go.
2: Stage.
3: Your kiss is on my list. Because your kiss is on my list.
0: We picked a bad song.
2: But he picked the song. Yeah, I felt sounds like he's wounded.
0: I don't think he can hear himself really well. We're gonna fix that.
2: I was
0: next time we're gonna have some in ears for him so he can hear himself, because that's what that was. He couldn't hear himself on that stage because we don't have monitors.
2: Wait, so you'll have him on
0: when
2: stage
0: when he comes? Oh, absolutely, when he comes back.
2: Okay, but not this time around. Not tonight.
0: Not tonight. We'd have to practice.
2: Yeah.
0: We're doing Rick Astley next time.
2: Okay, so that'll be one song that, you know, I tried to talk him out of doing two.
0: I know you told
2: me. I'm backstage. I'm going, dude, one. And your crowd is out there, and all of a sudden they're going, wait a minute. Oh, okay. Something, this guy's up there, Make-A-Wish Kid is up there.
1: Really? They seem to enjoy it. They were swaying and singing along. That's harsh, man.
2: And then all of a sudden, he goes into the second one. Well, your audience is like, okay. What's going on here? Then I think you went right into a Hootie song, like Let Her Cry.
0: That's what you do. That's what you do. If you're going to when that happens, you got to kill him with a banger. You got to come back with a banger.
2: I got to bring him back. What's the cover song that you want to do that you haven't done?
0: Oh, wow. Great question. Cover song I want to do that I haven't done. Honestly, and I don't know why I haven't done it, but the first song that comes to mind is Detroit Rock City by Chris. I've always wanted to sing that song, but it's so high, we'd have to change the key and everything, but that is one of my absolute favorite songs of all time.
2: Detroit Rock City by Kiss.
0: Yes.
2: Did you ever meet Kiss?
0: Oh, yeah. Oh, they're my buddies. Those are my boys.
2: Yeah, but it feels like you got NWA and you got Flavor Flav and...
0: Dude, let me tell you, that moment at Stagecoach,
2: yeah,
0: when Public Enemy came out on stage,
2: yeah,
0: it was one of the greatest moments in my career. It was unbelievable. It was unbelievably great. It was unbelievably great. We're at Stagecoach. We're at Stagecoach. And we come out and do Fight to Power. Freaking genius. And they said yes. Public Enemy said yes. Wow, genius. Genius. I still can't believe people aren't talking about that the way they should be. It was genius.
2: Who haven't you played with?
0: Paul McCartney.
2: Oh.
0: He's the one.
2: Can you broach that topic?
0: I broach it every time.
2: Have you met him?
0: I have. Oh, you love this story. He's playing in Orlando.
2: We'll tease that.
0: All right, cool.
2: Let me take a break.
0: Yes.
2: By the way, Chef Greg had some food just for us. Wait, you're on a diet.
0: No, I'm going to eat it.
2: Okay.
0: Yes.
2: I don't know what it is, but he said, hey, you know, around 10:40 Eastern, I'll have something for you and Darius and the rest of the Danettes. So we'll take a break. We'll come back. What song are you playing today?
0: My new single.
2: Oh, okay. Awesome. Oh. And he's going to retire in 2 years. He's getting married in February of 2020.
0: That's just going to be the party. That's just the party.
2: Oh, so I don't get to... Now, I was at the ceremony when you got married the first time.
0: Yeah, but no one's going to be at the ceremony.
2: That's still one of the stranger ceremonies of all time.
0: Dude, every time you tell that story, I laugh because it happened exactly the way you explained it. You said you went to a party and a wedding.
2: Bro. Yes. Like, we're all in this foyer. We're like, what are we doing? And then... and then your fiancé comes down the steps, I think in a nightgown. And she was pregnant at the time, I believe. Is that right?
0: Yeah, I'm in the bus, y'all. I'm in the bus, and I say to myself, I probably shouldn't have sent out my save the date the day before I came on Dan Patrick's show, and he's proving me right. I probably shouldn't.
2: All right, we'll come back. Darius will tell the Paul McCartney story, and he'll play his new single. We're back after this Dan Patrick show. Are you one of the 7% of adults in the United States who are searching for an alternative to sleeping in a bed? 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
17: We'll be right back.

0: Nice. Nice. Now, are you playing that tonight?
1: Yes.
0: Oh, you are?
1: Oh, yeah.
0: Okay.
1: Oh, yeah. I call that my love letter to America.
0: Oh.
1: Yeah.
0: And to your fiance.
1: Yes, yes. But, just where the world, where we are right now, man, you know.
0: Okay.
1: I believe in us.
0: What if you don't play Hold My Hand tonight?
1: Hold My Hand. If I don't play Hold My Hand, I might get some DMs. If I didn't play
0: Wagon Wheel?
1: All right, I would get some DMs. If I didn't play Wagon Wheel, it would be a riot.
0: Isn't it amazing?
1: It would be a riot if I didn't play it.
0: I remember when it first exploded and I said, hey, congratulations, you get to sing that song the rest of your life. Yeah, I mean, it's a good problem to have.
1: Oh, I love it. I'm lucky. I'm one of those, I know artists who, friends of mine, who hate playing it. They played it so much they hate it. And I'm just one of those guys, I love it. The second you hit that note and that crowd, I love it, man. I've worked my whole life to have hits. And to have hits that are that big and that undeniable, man, I'll play them the rest of my life and be happy about it.
0: Yeah, because, you know, just a note to an artist, we don't want to hear what you want to play.
1: No.
0: We want you to play why we're there.
1: Exactly. Don't get me wrong. We will listen to the album track. We'll listen to it. That new song, we're going to listen to it. But you better play the song I want to hear. And I'm the guy. These people play their hard-earned money.
0: Yeah.
1: To see me play, I will play. I love it. Every night.
0: Last concert you went to?
1: Ooh, goodness gracious. Good question. The last concert I went to, Rodney Foster played the Music Hall in Charleston about a year and a half ago, and I went to see him there. And it was awesome.
0: You know, he's got an unbelievable voice.
1: Who?
0: Randy Travis.
1: Yes.
0: Like there's certain
1: things that I'm talking. Ooh, it's so good, man. It's so good.
0: It is so rich.
1: Yes, and there's never been anybody like him.
0: But there's a couple. Like, who else stands out where you go, nobody could sing like that?
1: Stapleton. Nobody can
0: Chris
1: sing like
0: Stapleton.
1: That. Stapleton. Who else? Randy Travis. Female-wise, the new girl, Lauren Elena. Nobody sings like her. So she's got her own thing going. You know, and that's something in our business. When you got that, it's so rare because there's a lot of people, you know, I'm not coming down anybody, but a lot of people sound like somebody else, or they sound like that.
0: Yes.
1: And when you have that thing where you sound like you, that's something you got.
0: Well, you're lucky.
1: I am very lucky.
0: Nobody sounds like you.
1: Very lucky. And I'm at that point, is if they do sound like me, people say they're trying to sound like Darius. So, and that's a good thing to have.
0: Who are you saying sounds like you?
1: Nobody.
0: Oh, okay. I wonder if Demi Moore could be a great singer with that voice.
1: I bet she could.
0: Yeah, I'm just curious about that.
1: Yeah, I bet she could do whatever she'd like to. Yeah.
0: Like my voice?
1: Yeah, like, you could be a good singer if you could sing. Yeah.
0: Wow. All my friends love a low rider. Low rider.
1: You really should have been a rapper. You really should have been a rapper. You don't even need a band. You need your own music.
0: Dolphins prediction this year?
1: Super Bowl. We're going to win the Super Bowl.
0: Attending.
1: Dolphins win the Super Bowl, and the Gamecocks will win their first national championship.
0: If Indiana can win a title, South Carolina can. By the way, Will Ferrell wants to say hello.
1: So, I would love to meet
0: him. So make sure you say hello.
1: Absolutely.
0: Thank you again. I'll see you tonight.
1: Yes.
0: That's Darius Rucker. Will Ferrell in the studio. He'll join us coming up. Final hour. Fritzy is here. Right, Todd?
2: I'm right here.
0: Yeah, you sounded great. Dylan, Marv, Paulie, yours truly. 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
0: Conversations about WNBA officiating and Caitlin Clark have now expanded to include NBA Commissioner Adam Silver. Silver said Thursday at CNBC's Game Plan Summit that Clark has become a political football amid debates about officiating and physical play in the league, spurred by a recent play involving the Indiana Fever star guard and Phoenix Mercury forward Alyssa Thomas. Thomas later said the play was an accident. She has said she has received death threats and has been called racial slurs after the incident, also criticizing WNBA Commissioner Kathy Engelbert for not doing more to protect the league's players. This weekend in the WNBA, Indiana hosts Seattle and Los Angeles visits Chicago, both games tonight. Indiana does part two of a back-to-back tomorrow against New York. Chicago goes to Atlanta for a matchup on Sunday. There was just one game in Major League Baseball last night as the New York Mets beat the Philadelphia Phillies 4-1 in a game that had its start time moved up an hour due to air quality issues. Francisco Alvarez homered twice for New York. The rest of baseball gets back to work today following the All-Star break. The Chicago White Sox are north of the border, taking on the Toronto Blue Jays this weekend. The Chicago Cubs host the Minnesota Twins tonight. The Detroit Tigers are out west to take on the Los Angeles Angels. The South Bend Cubs are also back in play tonight at Four Winds Field as they start their longest homestand of the second half. First pitch against the Peoria Chiefs tonight is at 7:05, tomorrow night also at 7:05, and Sunday at 2:05. Hear all three games on Sports Radio WSBT. Germany's Bundesliga is moving its domestic English language rights from ESPN to a combination of USA Network and Fandango for $100 million over five seasons. USA Network already has U.S. rights to some Premier League matches, which Bundesliga will complement.
10: Partly cloudy skies, still smoky and humid today. We're going to see high temperatures at 87 with showers and thunderstorms as well. I'm Chief Meteorologist.
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5: Now, the latest forecast from the WSBT Weather Center.
6: Partly cloudy tonight, 20% chance of showers, lows in the low 70s, winds at 5 to 10 miles per hour. On Saturday, partly cloudy, 40% chance of showers and thunderstorms, highs in the upper 80s, winds at 5 to 10 miles per hour. On Saturday night, partly cloudy, lows in the low 60s, winds at 5 miles per hour. I'm WSBT 22's meteorologist Aaron May.
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8: In round two of the Open Championship, Lucas Herbert at 8-under par overall had a one-shot lead over Bryson DeChambeau, who shot a 4-under 66 today, but a short time ago, well over an hour after concluding his round, DeChambeau was assessed a 2-stroke penalty for stomping on some tall grass in the rough before a shot on the fifth hole, theoretically improving the conditions of his shot. DeChambeau, therefore, is now 3 shots back instead of 1 shot back, and is not a happy camper. The NFL has suspended Arizona Cardinals Director of College Scouting Ryan Gold indefinitely for violating the league's gambling policy. An NFL investigation determined Gold provided confidential information about the Cardinals' 2026 draft selections before they were publicly announced and also participated in parlay bets on NFL and college games. I'm Isaac Lohenkron.
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0: road this year. That's just not good enough for a championship caliber team as a starter. But again, when you have the talent that they have, especially the offensive talent that they have, they can kind of take their time with decisions like that. They can afford for some of their starters to go through some of the ebbs and flows of the Major League Baseball season. And I think that's the case with Sasaki. I think they're going to give him every opportunity to show, to continue to show that he can be a starter before they go that route. But if they had to, you know, I do think that's a situation where they wouldn't waste any time tapping into it. I just don't think there's any pressure on them to kind of make a decision like that right now. They can afford to let Sasaki go out there and still kind of learn the ropes. I mean, this is only his second year out there right now. So, you know, I think they are affording him a little bit of time to still figure things out. And again, when you have this type of roster, you can afford to take some of those bumps and bruises.
1: True. All right, let's move on to another very interesting series this weekend. The Chicago White Sox north of the border to play the Blue Jays. You got one of the biggest surprises in baseball this year versus one of the biggest disappointments. The White Sox tied atop the AL Central at 50-45. The Blue Jays, 6 games under .500, the reigning American League champions. They've had problems with their starting rotation. Their lineup has been very inconsistent this year. Vladdy only 6 home runs, and he's hitting just .262. He took the All-Star game off to try to get ready for the second half. George Springer's barely hitting over .200. They've tried some different lineup combinations. Do they get it right against the White Sox this weekend, or does Chicago continue to surprise teams? You got Anthony Kay on the mound tonight. The lefty with an ERA over 4 has not been very good on the road this year, as the White Sox. The White Sox, their home field advantage is one of the best in baseball, because at home, they're 31-17. On the road, they're 19-28. So does that play a big factor here? Spencer Miles on the bump for the Blue Jays. He's been really, really good. He's been nails this year, an ERA under 3. So what gives here in this weekend? Do we have a little bit of returning to the mean for both of these teams, or do the White Sox continue to surprise and the Blue Jays continue to disappoint? I feel like the Blue Jays, at least tonight, they've got to win this game, get things going off on the front foot here coming out of the second half at home. White Sox have been a different team on the road. They've got a pitcher who has really struggled on the road. Feels like the Blue Jays have, and I know it's baseball, but man, it's going to start getting late pretty early here for the Blue Jays if they don't turn things around. I would take them to win this game tonight, but the way they've played this year, it doesn't give you a whole lot of confidence.
0: Yeah, I mean, it's just been flat out tough to trust the Blue Jays this year. Their stars haven't been their stars. You mentioned Vladdy dealing with the injuries this year. His power is completely zapped this year. He hasn't come through in the big spots, and they just really haven't had a lot of guys offensively to come through in those big spots. They're just not producing runs the way that they were last year. Second half of the season, the Blue Jays offense was the best in baseball. You couldn't pitch to any of those guys, and it carried into the postseason. That's anything but that right now. But you mentioned Spencer Miles, and he's been really good for them. I'm intrigued to see what gives in this pitching battle. You talked about Kay being poor on the road, and that's definitely been the case. But I actually lean White Sox. I think that they've gotten healthy here, getting more Comey back. And they really didn't miss a beat without him in the first half of the season. So getting him back to bolster up the top part of that lineup, especially that top third. You got Antonucci, more Comey, and Vargas. And is your first three batters in that lineup. I mean, you feel really good about that. So I'm going to take my chance on those White Sox bats, man, because when they start running to a couple, they can really light up the scoreboard. And I just don't trust this Blue Jays team to really come back from any type of deficit. The White Sox, their pitching isn't as good as their offense for sure. So we could see how it goes as you get deeper into the game and the pen gets involved. But I'm probably leaning White Sox as of right now. I think very highly of Murakami. I thought he had a really good start to the season before getting hurt. Getting him back, they're one of those teams that really intrigue me in the league.
1: How about another intriguing matchup this weekend with another big surprise, this time in the National League. The Miami Marlins, 52-45, only 4 games back of the Braves in the NL East, with some rock-solid pitching and a lineup that looks like it's 1993 with some of the averages. 290 for Hicks, 334 for Otto Lopez, 303 batting average for Xavier Edwards, They've got a bunch of really good, solid contact hitters. They don't hit a lot of home runs. Oh, man, they're going up against the second-best team in baseball tonight, the Milwaukee Brewers at 59-37. Logan Henderson on the mound. He's only thrown 28 and a third innings, but he's been pretty solid. And then you got Sandy Alcantara. It's hard to imagine. It's nearly impossible to imagine. He's getting traded at this point, and he's nearly vintage Sandy Alcantara this year. 3.99 ERA, so definitely not where he was at his best, but better than he's been in recent memory. And he's been solid. He's been consistent. He's given them 5-6 innings, it feels like, every time he steps on the mound. So, Brewers, pretty decent favorite tonight. Two teams that pitch very well. Two teams that play good small ball. I feel like we got a tight one here tonight, Cordell. I feel like this one's going to be one on the margins. I would play the under 8. Both teams' bullpens have been very, very good. And either way, this should be a pretty interesting series to see just how good the Marlins really are playing one of the best teams in baseball.
0: Yeah, no doubt. I mean, this is a really intriguing matchup tonight, especially when you look at the pitching matchup between Sandy, who's putting together a really good bounce back year for him, and Logan Henderson. Yeah, a lot of people, you think about that Brewers rotation, and of course the Miz is going to come to the forefront, but Henderson's been really good in his own right. You talked about it being a close game. I agree with you. I actually took the Marlins on the run line on that +1.5 tonight. I think it's going to be a close game. The Brewers are just, they just know how to get that clutch at bat, and they don't hit for a lot of power. It's not going to be a lot of home runs out there, but man, do they play base to base baseball. They can really stress you out with how quickly they can get guys on base, and you look up and they may have two runners on with two outs, and they get that big hit in that spot. You mentioned the Marlins and the top part of their lineup. I mean, they've been so efficient, and that's really with Kyle Stowers not having the type of first half that he had last year. Remember, he was an all-star last year. This year he's dealing with some injuries, wasn't as good early. He's heated up since he's come back though over the last month and some change. So this is a really intriguing matchup. Like I said, I took the Marlins on the run line +1.5. I do think it's going to be a tough and close battle really all weekend. I would probably give the edge to the Brewers just because I think the Brewers are one of the best teams in the National League, period. But I am expecting the Marlins to come out there and give them a fight.
1: Mm. Okay, finally, let's hit on one more here. Twins and the Cubbies starting it off in Wrigley Field, and you've got a hot night in Wrigley with the wind blowing out the right field, so that's why you've got a very inflated over-under of 11 with our friends at BetMGM. I would probably take the over because you got two pitchers on the mound tonight that aren't very good. Barely Ober with an ERA of 4.40 and Colin Ray with an ERA of 4.75. Couple that with the fact that this Cubs lineup has just been mashing lately despite all the injuries to the pitching staff. They're at 54-42, only 5 games back of the Brew Crew in the NL Central. And the Twins, they're right in the thick of things in that mediocre AL Central. They're only 3 games back of the White Sox and the Guardians. Their lineup at the top, you look at their averages. Larnach hitting .289, Jeffers hitting .292. You know, Bell, the power is a little bit down for him this year, only 13 home runs, but he's still driving in a bunch of guys. Cody Clemens has been a big bat for them. And so with Byron Buxton still out with an injury, the Twins, they're staying afloat here, but the Cubs have been very good at home. I would expect a lot of runs in this one, Cordell. What do you think?
0: Yeah, I'm right there with you. I'm expecting runs in this one. Anytime the weather is telling you something out there in Chicago, especially at Wrigley, you got to go with it, and the over speaks to that. And look, this is a Twins team that I think we kind of left out for dead. You know, the injury started to pile up on them. Their rotation wasn't as good as it usually is. And all of a sudden, here they are, scoring runs, winning games, winners of 7 of their last 10. So definitely got to put a little bit of respect on their name. And in the American League, it's just kind of open season for everybody, no matter what your record is these days, at least when you talk about the wild card. But I am going with the over as well. I am going with the Cubs. The Cubs are clearly the better team. And Pete Crow Armstrong, the way that he finished that first half of the season, man, I mean, there are few players as hot as he is at the plate right now. Kind of going to continue to go with those hot bats in Chicago and expect them to kind of impose their will this weekend.
1: Yeah, easy talking about PCA like that. Combs is going to start getting a chubby while he's producing the program. And he just put in our show chat, MVP.
2: Too late.
1: You give him an inch, he's going to take a mile, Cordell. But I agree. PCA's batting average has risen like 40 points in the last month and a half. He's in the 2020 club already this year. Pretty good chance he'll be in the 30-30 club. He's been phenomenal. He's the best center fielder defensively in all of baseball. So, yeah, this Cubs team, man, the way that they keep stacking wins despite all the injuries they've had to their rotation, it's pretty impressive to say the least. 310-840-4910. We're going to go streaking when we come back. We profiled some of the biggest games on this Friday night. Now we'll see if we can pick a player correctly that's going to get a hit. See if we go a little 4-for-4 or even a little 5-for-5 if our guy Lee in our Westwood One Studios wants to get in on the action when we return. We'll go streaking for the first time in over a week. He's Cordell Woodland filling in for Brad Evans. I'm Pat Bowill. This is BetMGM Tonight on Westwood One Sports.
3: 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After a month of drama, only two countries remain with the World Cup championship at stake. Spain, Argentina. The final is Sunday afternoon. Westwood One Sports.
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19: And we've done that for your from Four Winds Field in downtown South Bend, Indiana. 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This evening, we exit the All-Star break and head into a nine-game homestand with the Cubs hosting the Peoria Chiefs, the High A affiliate of the St. Louis Cardinals. My name is Tyler Reedy. Glad you could be with us on Sports Radio WSBT. My broadcast partner, Brendan King, will have first pitch for you shortly, although in a little bit longer than we anticipated at first. We will get this thing going as of right now, 10 minutes behind schedule at 7:15 p.m. Eastern time rather than 7:05 as we wait for some rain to clear the area, but behind that should be a pretty nice night here at Four Winds Field with that darn smoke clearing out of the way. Dealt with that all throughout yesterday and this morning, but it has gotten better and good enough to play here this evening. Very comfortable here at the ballpark as the Cubs try and start strong their longest homestand of the second half. It's a nine-gamer against Peoria for three this weekend. And then the Wisconsin Timber Rattlers come to South Bend for the first time this year, starting on Tuesday for a standard six-game set Tuesday through Sunday. Cubs checking in at 49-34 overall. They are 10-11 in the second half. Peoria 40-46. The Chiefs are 8-12 in the second half. The Cubs coming off a series win on the road before the All-Star break. It was a long 12-game road trip for South Bend that took them first to Beloit, where they dropped 5 out of 6, but much better results at Cedar Rapids, leg 2 of that trip. 4-2 the Cubs record against the Colonels in their first head-to-head series of the season. Meanwhile, Peoria has had a strong offense all year long. The Chiefs are closing in this middle part of July on their single-season home run record. Peoria is only 8 home runs back of that franchise record, 122 home runs in a season set back in 2002. The Chiefs have 114 on the year, but the offense has been a little bit cooler since the second half began in the middle part of June. Peoria has dropped back-to-back series to open the month of July at home against Wisconsin and then at Quad Cities last week. And in that Quad City set a week ago, which was the first part of this nine-game trip the Chiefs are on, pitching was the major issue for Peoria, especially early on in that set. The Chiefs gave up 61 total runs, 56 of them earned across six games. That's an average of more than 10 runs allowed per game. And they dropped the opener 14-4, also lost a contest 18-8 in the Thursday of that series. So we'll see how Peoria pitching fares. The Cubs trying to do some damage and getting some reinforcements back in their lineup starting tonight. We will tell you about that and much more as the Cubs begin their post-All-Star break schedule with their longest homestand of the second half. It's also their only homestand in the month of July. Some weird scheduling as the Cubs have not been home in almost 3 full weeks. You've got to go back to that final Sunday of June when Quad Cities was here, and the Cubs took 4 out of 6 against the River Bandits. That was the last time South Bend played at Four Winds Field, and they'll be right back on the road after Wisconsin comes through next week, going to Lake County, where they won the Midwest League in 2022. Starting lineups in your starting pitching matchup. It's a pretty good one. Coming up next on Sports Radio WSBT.
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19: 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Just a three-game series on the back end of the All-Star break before Wisconsin comes to town for six games starting on Tuesday. 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Patrick Good calls the balls and strikes. Natanael Rodriguez Garcia, the field umpire, watching over the bases for today's game. Rodriguez Garcia and Good, the umpires for the Chiefs and the Cubs this weekend. 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For the Chiefs, under acting manager Jason Airey, he is the bench coach typically, but Roberto Espinoza not in town this weekend, so Airey acts as the manager for the three-game set. His designated hitter, Ty Pete, leads off. Pete, the number 17 Cardinals prospect, did not face the Cubs in their last series in early June when South Bend clinched the postseason spot. Pete is back off the injured list tonight. Hitting second, the 28th-ranked Cardinal prospect, first baseman Jack Gervich. Batting third, the switch-hitting catcher Josh Cross. In the cleanup spot, shortstop Jalen Flores. Batting fifth, the right fielder Jose Suarez. In the sixth hole, third baseman Michael Datalo facing South Bend for the first time this year. Hitting seventh, left fielder Ian Petrutz. Batting eighth, the second baseman Anyelo Encarnacion. And hitting ninth, the center fielder Cameron Nickens. Again for the Chiefs, Pete, Gervich, Cross, Flores, Suarez, Datalo, Petrutz, Encarnacion, and Nickens. One switch hitter, three lefties, and five right-handed bats on the Peoria lineup card. A reminder that before every home game, we select a Hoosier Lottery strikeout man. If the Cubs strike out, the Hoosier Lottery strikeout man, one lucky section at Four Winds Field, wins a free cash five coupon. We will let you know who the Hoosier Lottery strikeout man is very soon. Meanwhile, the Cubs lineup under first-year skipper Daniel Wasinger features a continued new leadoff man, second baseman Christian Olivo, who has done nothing but good things since entering the leadoff spot on Thursday of the Cedar Rapids series last week. Olivo leads off with the center fielder Kane Kepley batting behind him second. Hitting third, the first baseman Josiah Hartshorn, back from Philadelphia and the Major League Baseball All-Star Futures game. Hartshorn had two at-bats in that game and put on a show from what we saw and heard in batting practice at Citizens Bank Park. It was a hot week in Philadelphia. All-Star game on Tuesday, home run derby on Monday, but it all started with Josiah Hartshorn and Mason McGuire, a couple South Bend Cubs studs here in 2026, taking part in the Futures game for the National League. They were the two Chicago Cubs representatives. Glad to have both of them back this weekend. In the cleanup position for the Cubs, left fielder Jose Escobar. Batting fifth, also welcome back, right fielder Cade Snell, the number 22 Chicago Cubs prospect, plays in a game for the first time since May 26 when he had that unfortunate collision with Christian Olivo. Cade was running in from center, Olivo out from second, and Snell got his wrist busted up on that bang-bang play with Olivo, but he is back in there to come out of the All-Star break and man the five-hole for the Cubs. Very glad to have Cade Snell back in there. Another strong lefty bat in this South Bend order. Hitting sixth behind him, the shortstop Angel Cepeda. Batting seventh, third baseman Matt Hallback. In the eight-hole, designated hitter Michael Carrico. He makes his Four Winds Field debut, brought up from Myrtle Beach at the start of the 12-game road trip 2.5 weeks ago. And hitting ninth, the catcher Justin Stransky. Again for the Cubs, it's Olivo, Kepley, Hartshorn, Escobar, Snell, Cepeda, Hallback, Carrico, and Stransky. One switch hitter, four lefties, and four right-handed bats in the South Bend order. Starting pitching matchup features a right-hander for Peoria, a lefty for South Bend. First for the Chiefs, it's the 11th-ranked St. Louis Cardinal prospect, 19-year-old Venezuelan Joiker Fajardo, who makes his 16th appearance of the year, start number 14. He has already been a part of two different organizations, first the White Sox in 2024, then the Red Sox last year, but he has twice been traded, so now he's in year one with the Cardinals org, and he has put up good numbers, 1-5 record, but a 3.82 ERA, 86 strikeouts for Fajardo, which is 23 walks in 63 innings and two-thirds. So usually he's pretty good, although he hasn't had his best stuff across the final two starts before the All-Star break. July 1st against Wisconsin, he took the loss with four runs allowed in four innings and a third. And then his last time out in the Tuesday series opener at Quad Cities on July 7th. He received a no decision with three innings and a third of two-run ball. He was pitching well before that, though. Cubs hit him hard in his four wins field start, his first and only four wins field start back on June 9th. That was another series opener as the Cubs hit a couple early home runs off of Fajardo. Cole Mathis and Kane Kepley each went deep to tag him for four runs on five hits and four walks in four innings. Fajardo took the loss in that game, striking out five as the Cubs went on to win four out of six in that series. He pitched much better against the Cubs very early on this season in Peoria. Remember, the Cubs spent their first week of play this season at Dozier Park taking on the Chiefs. And across two outings, one start, one in relief against the Cubs then, Fajardo gave up just two earned runs, struck out 10, and walked nobody in seven innings and two-thirds. So Fajardo starts for Peoria. His opponent, left-hander Ethan Flanagan, who makes his fourth start of the season, 13th overall appearance. Flanagan is 2-3 with a 3.72 ERA, quite similar numbers ERA-wise to Fajardo. 54 strikeouts, just 11 walks in 46 innings for Flanagan, who has saved three games. He has won back-to-back decisions operating as a long reliever. He has made his last four appearances in long relief. And Flanagan, his last time out, was phenomenal in an 18-8 win at Cedar Rapids on Friday. Four scoreless innings, one walk, seven strikeouts to earn the win and help the Cubs to a 10-run takedown of Cedar Rapids. The Cubs jumped down to a 10-2 lead in that game, almost blew it. They were up 10-8 at one point, but then Flanagan came in and completely put out the fire on any potential Cedar Rapids comeback. Flanagan has faced Peoria just one time this year. He was on the development list when the Chiefs came here in June, and Flanagan didn't fare too well at Peoria back on April 9th, but that was a long time ago. He took the loss with two innings and a third of five-hit, three-run baseball. Chiefs got him for two home runs in that relief appearance. We'll see what he can give as a starter against Peoria to lead the Cubs out of the All-Star break. Flanagan against Fajardo on the mound. Cubs and Chiefs coming up as scheduled just over 15 minutes from now. 7:15 revised first pitch time due to some rain moving through the area to start off the evening. We will play some baseball not too long from now at Four Winds Field. And coming up next, we'll get you filled in on the updated injury report with some changes today, and then the out-of-town scoreboard update, and then my broadcast partner Brendan King will jump on shortly to offer his thoughts on the Cubs coming out of the All-Star break and what we can expect for this second half of July, and not the postseason push, but the push towards the postseason, with the Cubs already locked in to play in the Midwest League playoffs come mid-September. 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
19: Welcome back to Four Winds Field. First pitch now scheduled for 7:15 p.m. as the Cubs head into their series opener against the Peoria Chiefs. It's a three-game series to start off a nine-game homestand, longest homestand of the second half for the South Bend Cubs, who come out of the All-Star break at home tonight. Your injury report, as always, is brought to you by South Bend Orthopedics. South Bend Orthopedics will get you back in the game, whether that means sports, work, or everyday life. See how they can help you at sbortho.com, a tradition of excellence since 1947. Still on the injured list for South Bend, infielder Ty Salazine and outfielder Leonel Espinoza. But glad to have Cade Snell and Jose Romero once again coming off the IL this weekend. Cade Snell in the lineup batting fifth tonight and playing right field. It's time to fly away with South Bend International Airport's out-of-town scoreboard update. First, by the way, just to wrap up transaction news, congratulations to catcher outfielder Miguel Useche and right-handed pitcher Kevin Valdez heading up to AA Knoxville to begin their post-All-Star break seasons. But with the out-of-town scoreboard update, getting you filled in on what's going on around the Midwest League with everybody playing three-game series this weekend to exit the break. We have two three rain/air quality postponements around the league tonight. A lot of smoke in the area. The Great Lakes region has dealt with some of the worst air quality on the planet Earth here in the late part of this midweek in July, with all the Canadian wildfire smoke blowing down that has affected us in South Bend. We probably wouldn't have been able to play at this time last night, but we've got the green light here. Not so much up in Lansing. They are postponed to September 2nd against Fort Wayne. Rain is listed as the postponement reason for West Michigan at Great Lakes, although I can't imagine the smoke situation is all that much better in Midland, Michigan. They will play a doubleheader tomorrow, the Whitecaps and Loons, and then air quality in the Cleveland area has postponed Dayton and Lake County. Two games, though, aside from ours, will be played as of right now tonight. Beloit and Cedar Rapids at 7:35 p.m. Eastern. Quad Cities at Wisconsin at 7:40 p.m. Eastern time. So I guess it's a good night to be in the West Division in the Midwest League. The three East games have been postponed. The three West Division games are, as of right now, going to go on as scheduled. Around the Chicago Cubs organization. Again, the Cubs were also on the All-Star break after their series in Cincinnati to wrap up the unofficial first half in Major League Baseball. Cubs won that series, by the way, two games out of three with a couple big home runs by Alex Bregman on the weekend. It's a rare Friday night game at Wrigley Field tonight. Fewer than 20 of those have been played in Wrigley Field's history from what I saw. The Cubs and the Minnesota Twins getting going at 8:05 p.m. Eastern time on the north side. Colin Ray takes the mound for Chicago against Minnesota's Bailey Ober. Cubs are 54-42 heading into that three-game set against the Twins. Day games tomorrow and Sunday back at 1:20 local time for the Cubs and the Twins in that interleague series. It's all AL Central on this homestand for Chicago. The Detroit Tigers will come in Monday through Wednesday to start another three-game set. Within the minor league portion of the Cubs org, Triple-A Iowa is back in action tonight. iCubs taking on Memphis in a road game, 8:05 p.m. Eastern time, first pitch. Iowa 39-51 on the season coming out of the break. Double-A Knoxville also plays tonight on the road at Montgomery. The Smokies are 11 games above 500 at 49-38. Single-A Myrtle Beach just got underway at Kannapolis. Scoreless game, top of the first inning. Carolina League Baseball with the Pelicans at 36-49. They had a walk-off grand slam in their last series opener. Can't do that tonight, of course, being on the road, but we'll see what they can do against the Cannonballers. And then action taking place throughout the All-Star break in the Dominican Summer League and Arizona Complex League. Starting in the DSL, there were a couple of suspended games back on Monday, but Cubs Red took down the Dominican Summer League White Sox team in walk-off fashion 7-6. Tuesday, Arizona Complex League Cubs were in action, 2-1 loss against the Guardians, then a high-scoring game for Dominican Cubs Red against one of the Royals affiliates, 13-12 loss, as both teams scored 6 runs in the 8th inning of that game. Dominican Summer League Cubs blew a 6-4 win against the White Sox affiliate back on Tuesday. No games on Wednesday, and then last night, the ACL Cubs lost big to the Diamondbacks affiliate 10-1. Dominican Summer League Cubs Blue played a couple of games, completing a July 2nd contest with a 9-4 win against the Reds affiliate. They played again, the Cubs and Reds teams, later on, and it was a 4-3 win for Cincinnati's DSL Ball Club. Dominican Cubs Red also in action last night, a 4-3 loss against the Pirates Black Squad. And already a high-scoring result for the Cubs Red Team against Dominican Red Sox Blue. 15-13 loss for Cubs Red, nearly overcoming a massive deficit. Looking at that box score, it was 10-0 Red Sox in that game. And the Cubs actually got it tied at 13 through 7 innings. So crazy one there between the Red Sox and Cubs DSL squads. Cubs Blue also in action, walked off in 10 innings by Arizona Black, 3-2 in 10 innings. And the Arizona Complex League Cubs will play later tonight, 9 p.m. Eastern Time, first pitch against the ACL Revs. We'll keep an eye on throughout these next couple weeks where all of the draft picks land as they begin to sign. Major League Baseball draft took place back on Saturday, carrying over into Sunday, and a lot of exciting prospects that we will certainly see a few of coming to South Bend very soon to add some reinforcements for this postseason bound South Bend Cubs ball club. So here at Four Winds Field, we are just about inside 10 minutes away from our scheduled first pitch time. Cubs and Chiefs for three games this weekend. Again, just a three-game set coming out of the All-Star break. Norma Lofte on Monday. The Cubs will stay home and welcome in Wisconsin finally for the first time this year to play a series at Four Winds Field Tuesday through Sunday of next week. Cubs and Timber Rattlers have been going back and forth all season long for first place in the overall Midwest League West Division standings. Timber Rattlers currently have first in the second half standings. Cubs, of course, took first place in the first half from Wisconsin when they went up there in the middle part of May with those two 20-run beatdowns of Wisconsin. So we'll see what kind of series we get between the Cubs and the Timber Rattlers. Wisconsin's got a lot of big prospects around that team. Brewers have got a lot of high-performing prospects in their org. Some of them have already left, but a few still in Wisconsin. And the Cubs have already taken the series from the team they are seeing this weekend, the Peoria Chiefs. 8-4 the Cubs record against Peoria. And they are not playing a full slate of 18 games head-to-head this year because of this three-game weekend set, the Cubs and the Chiefs. It is a 15-game season series, so the Cubs can get swept here this weekend. Of course, they would rather that not happen, but if they do, they would still have the series win, having 8 of the 15 games against Peoria taken. It was the first week of the season for the Cubs in April when they went to Peoria and won 4 out of 6 games by taking 3 in a row to wrap it up. And then in the middle of June, that postseason clinching series for the Cubs against Peoria, South Bend also won 4 out of the 6 games, clinching on the Saturday night of that series against Peoria. And again, the Chiefs struggling a bit more offensively in the second half, struggling on both sides of the ball. They made a late surge for that first half postseason spot late in the first half, but just ran out of real estate, and the Cubs made sure with their series win in June that Peoria would not get close enough. Chiefs were 32-34 in the first half. They have gone 8-12 so far in the second half. Peoria in the first half led the Midwest League in batting average, OPS, and home runs. However, 20 games into their second half, Peoria 8th in the Midwest League for average, 10th in on-base plus slugging, and tied for dead last in the league in home runs. A Peoria team that, again, is threatening very seriously its single-season home run record as a franchise. Has only hit 12 home runs in 20 games to start the second half. They still have 114 long balls in 86 games for the full year. And we certainly saw plenty of their home run power during the series at Four Winds Field back in June. Chiefs also struggling pitching-wise. That was really a strong suit of the Cubs in some of their wins against Cedar Rapids a week and a half ago on the road. Peoria gave up 61 runs at Quad Cities in their final series, the six-game set before the All-Star break. Three consecutive double-digit games in the run column for Quad Cities to start that series. And we'll see if the Cubs can jump on Peoria coming out of the All-Star break to start another series here this week. However, history and the tendencies of baseball will tell you that series like this tend to favor pitching when everybody's coming back from the All-Star break. Hitting is obviously the hardest thing to do in the world, maybe in any sport, certainly in baseball. And when you have taken a few days off, you've probably traveled quite a bit, maybe gone home, hit the reset button to see some family, friends, whatnot. It can be hard to get back into the swing of things as an offense, but you never know. Maybe that recuperation and rest period of the All-Star break can have some guys ready to go as well. We will see how it plays out. Last year, when the Cubs came out of the All-Star break with a three-game series at home, and they did not have their offense going at all. The Beloit Skycar nearly shut out the Cubs across three consecutive games in this middle part of July at home. As South Bend, which had been coming along nicely offensively before the break with that big series at Wisconsin that they won last year, came out of the break and didn't quite have it with the bat. So, see how it goes this weekend. The Cubs and the Peoria Chiefs. South Bend has just taken the field. Again, slightly delayed first pitch time to 7:15 p.m., but we are going to get going at that first pitch time of 7:15. Ethan Flanagan on the mound, Brendan King on the call when we come back with South Bend Cubs baseball on the way out of the All-Star break here on Sports Radio WSBT.
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19: South Bend Cubs baseball is on the air from Four Winds Field in downtown South Bend, Indiana. We welcome you on Sports Radio WSBT, and it is good to be home. It's great to talk to you after the All-Star break as the South Bend Cubs, the dash to September is officially on. Cubs are first half champions in the West and looking for a good start post All-Star. Yeah, no doubt about it. Come out of the All-Star All-Star break, you're rested, you're recovered, whatever might have been ailing you throughout that first half, you can take a few days to reset from, and now everybody comes back fresh. Cubs are getting healthy. We've got two guys coming off the injured list tonight. One of them you'll see in right field, Cade Snell. Welcome back, top 30 Cubs prospect. A welcome addition once again to the South Bend position player group. And then keep winning at home. Longest homestand, only homestand of this month of July. A 9-gamer for the Cubs. They've got a chance to set the tone here tonight.
7: That's Tyler Reedy. I'm Brendan King. Brady Gallo with us as well. So good to be back with you after a little bit of a respite. Hope everybody was able to take a collective breath. That is what the All-Star break is for, after all. And I know everybody on both sides got plenty of rest, relaxation, but now it's time to grind, because from now until ideally the middle of September, the South Bend Cubs are going to be playing their best baseball down the stretch, and they'll hope to close it with their third Midwest League championship since 2019. Ethan Flanagan gets the start for the Cubs. For Flanagan, who has jumped between the starting rotation and the bullpen all year long, he'll get a chance to start his fourth game. 13th overall appearance, and he will greet Ty Pete first, followed by Jack Gervich, and then Josh Cross in the Peoria lineup. It's Cubs Cardinals Midwest League style. There's a massive crowd on hand. It's turned into a beautiful night. Very hazy this morning in the downtown South Bend area, and also the surrounding Midwest, as you know if you're listening right now. But we are squared to go. The All-Star break has concluded. And Four Winds Field once again is packed for baseball. Left-hander Ethan Flanagan against lefty Ty Pete. First one swung on and missed. Underway a little late tonight, 7:16 the first pitch time. Again, there was some possible rain in the area and probably a good idea just to make sure that did not clip us. And now we're ready to go. The 0-1 is chopped over the mound, now flicking towards the shortstop Cepeda, who fields behind the bag at second, fires to Hartshorn in time, 6-3, and that's how the ball game gets started.
19: I love the makeup of a guy like Flanagan on the mound tonight. Strike thrower, doesn't walk many. He's been hot lately out of the bullpen, and that's what you have to do against a Peoria offense that, yes, has big power numbers this year, but like everybody else is coming out of a break. Throw some strikes, make them hit it, and come out of the 4 days off with some offensive getup.
7: Here's another lefty, Jack Gervich, who swings through a strike from Ethan Flanagan. Cubs defensively have Jose Escobar in left, Kane Kepley in center, as Tyler talked about, the return of Cade Snell in right. Third baseman is Matt Hallback. You just heard from Angel Cepeda at short. His double play partner at second is Christian Olivo. And Josiah Hartshorn is playing first base. The battery of Flanagan and Stransky, a couple of West Coast guys. The 0-1. Just beneath the knees for a ball, says our home plate umpire, Patrick Good. Natanael Rodriguez-Garcia is the base umpire, and the umpiring crew is brought to you by Indiana LASIK Center. Here's the kick and fire. Off speed is Wallop back foul. And it's 1-2. Ethan Flanagan, you talked about this in your elongated pregame, which good job, by the way. Great outing against Cedar Rapids his last time. Four scoreless innings, but Flanagan is his first start in a while. 1-2 is a curveball that did not break how he wanted to, and it's 2-2 at a ball high. Last four outings for Flanny, all in long relief. Last start May 21st at West Michigan, but again, the last outing in particular at Cedar Rapids. Four scoreless, he was wonderful. 2-2 is a little looper, smacked left side, ranging for it and making the leaping grab is Cepeda in shallow left field. Needed a good first step, he got it. Two gone. What impressed you most about Flanagan last time?
19: Yeah, you just said enough's enough. That was a goofy game in the first half before Flanagan took over. The Cubs went up 10-2. They had Pierce Coppola making his Midwest League debut, and well, the Colonels got to him in the third inning, ended up closing back with an 10-8 score, and then Flanagan said, no more of that. I'm going to throw strikes. I'm going to challenge the hitters in seven Canes.
7: And now facing his first righty, Josh Cross, he'll take inside. Cross, a switch-hitting catcher, and we've heard all about him this year. Cross batting 263, game number 71 for the big man. He has hit 11 home runs, two of them against South Bend. And he fishes for one low, a changeup that he swings through. It's 1-1. Well, it has certainly cooled off since the start to today. 81 degrees, your game time temperature. Cloud cover and just a little hazy still. Here's a ball hit in the air, left center, pretty deep. Cain Kepley is tracking in the gap, still on the run, looking up, and it is off the wall. It is not a home run, but the ball ricochets in the shallow center field. Josh Cross is going to have a triple as he legs out a three-bagger. The first time he's had a triple this season. That took quite the bounce off the left center field wall.
8: Boy, what was Larry Larson's hot take today?
7: That's right.
8: Patrutz would have the inside the park home run. Cross almost did it as the catcher. What did this hit to take that big of a bounce? It was awfully close to getting out. Oh, I think that was a home run.
7: I was going to say, because there's the green fencing out there in left center, but
8: it just can't hit the padding that hard.
7: That's right.
8: But hey, Cubs will take it.
7: We are experts in geometry after all. Here's a fastball high, ball one. But no, I agree with you. Plus, the wind is blowing out to center, so that did carry. And Cain Kepley had to cover a ton of ground even to get in the area. And then, obviously, it then buckled the shallow center field. Jalen Flores shoots a ball foul, and it's 1-1. That was unordinary, without a doubt. Triple for Josh Cross. And, it's been an unordinary day with all the weather around the Midwest. Three postponements in the Midwest League due to air quality conditions tonight. But again, we are good to go. It is really cleared up here in South Bend. 1-1 coming, and a swing and a miss is taken at a changeup. 1-2. Jalen Flores, like Josh Cross, he has been one of the Chiefs' key cogs all year. 74th game, 249 the average with 10 home runs. He has driven in 57. Infield back with a man at third, scoreless in the first. Flores checks his swing, ball gets away, a run's going to come home and score. It's going to be a wild pitch. The ball did creep into the Peoria dugout anyway, but no matter what was going to happen, Cross was going to score the run. So it is a wild pitch. Just a ball that kind of fooled Stransky, and then it caught Justin's left guard on his left leg. And that's where, really, the ball had the English on it and rolled to the Chiefs' dugout. 1-0.
8: Yeah, I guess if you're Peoria, there's your ball don't lie play for the cross swing.
7: True. And it's 2-2, so Peoria leads it by a run to open the series. And Flanagan is going to deal. Strike three called to Flores. A changeup got him on the inner half. At the corner moment, Ethan Flanagan to wrap up the inning. Chiefs get the triple from Cross, and then he scores on the wild pitch. We'll tell you more about that strikeout when we come back. Chiefs 1 and the Cubs coming up for the first time post-All-Star break next on WSBT Radio.
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7: Along with Tyler Reedy and Brady Gallo, Matt Embry, our studio producer, I'm Brendan King. We'll go to the bottom of the first inning. Cubs down a run to open up the series. Here on a night where the sun is suddenly popping out between that Canadian wildfire smoke and also some cloudy skies as well. Good to report that all is well here in South Bend, and we're able to get this game played with no issue. There have been some issues in the league due to air quality. Three postponements in the Midwest League in Michigan as well as Ohio. Christian Olivo hits a ball foul off the barricade of the Chiefs dugout to start Joiker Fajardo's outing for Peoria. The 19-year-old right-hander makes his fourth start against the Cubs this season. He winds and delivers the 0-1, and Olivo swings and misses. So here is yet another opportunity for Christian Olivo to try and turn the tide of his season against Peoria specifically. Olivo has been great for the Cubs all year. He has been leading off over the last few games. Two-strike pitch is a check swing. He went too far. Tag applied by the catcher Cross, and that's going to be strike three. Now, that at-bat did not go Olivo's way, but Christian Olivo on the season, he is just 1-for-32 against the Chiefs this year. That base hit was in the series the last time the Cubs and Chiefs got together in June. That was the week where the Cubs clinched the first half West Division title. And with Olivo,

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1: Kepley leading all of minor league baseball in total runs scored. The only guy that has more runs than him in all of baseball is a big leaguer, James Wood from Washington. 2-2, here's the pitch. Kepley hits a ball foul to the right. 1-0 Peoria, the triple by Cross, and then he was able to walk home on the wild pitch and the ball that ended up crawling into the Chiefs dugout on the third base side. Joiker Fajardo, just 19 years old, deals the 2-2. Kepley looks at a ball high. As Tyler talked about in the pregame, Fajardo, we've told you this story this year. On his third organization at just 19 years old. The payoff to Kepley runs inside and low, and that will be ball four. Cubs with their first base runner. They get the tying run aboard. And they've got their best base runner on. It's a walk for the Cubs presented by Best One Tire and Auto Care. By the way, the strikeout looking to end the top of the first inning by Ethan Flanagan was a paint-the-corner moment presented by Five Star Painting. The pros delivering big league precision and a five-star finish for your home, because if your walls could talk, they'd ask for Five Star Painting. Now Hartshorn laces the ball foul. Healthy dose of lefties to face Fajardo, who has pitched in his career for the White Sox, the Red Sox, and now the Cardinals. He's been traded twice, first away from Chicago, and then the Red Sox traded him to St. Louis. Kepley takes off from first. The pitch is dribbled foul to the on-deck circle, where Jose Escobar grabs a piece of it. Fajardo, a key piece coming back to the Cardinals when the Redbirds dealt Wilson Contreras to Boston. Of course, Wilson just competed in the home run derby. Former Cub, the 0-2. Swing and a miss at a ball inside and low, strike three. That's 19-year-old against 19-year-old. As Fajardo K's Hartshorn, it was Josiah's first at-bat in an organized game since he was in the Futures game in Philadelphia over the weekend. Cubs with the tying run on. It's Kepley remaining at first base, and the batter is Jose Escobar. Chiefs lead this one early. It's 1-0 in the bottom of the first. Third baseman will play in. Escobar looks at a breaking pitch that is outside for ball one. There were a couple guys on this Peoria roster that came back to St. Louis in the Contreras deal. Blake Ida, who pitched against the Cubs on that Sunday the last time these two got together at this ballpark. Cubs knocked him out in the first inning. Here's a fastball inside. Ida has since traveled to Double-A. Along with a good chunk of the rest of this Peoria roster, there have been many guys that the Cubs had challenges with in the early part of this season that finally were promoted to Double-A. Guys like Jesus Baez, Juan Bin Cho, others. The 2-0. Swing and a miss. That's a good pitch with some serious bite. An inside slider. And obviously, if you're listening and you're just tuning in for the first time to hear about Joiker Fajardo, this is a guy that pitches well beyond his years. He's got impeccable control. He does not walk many. The 2-1. A little dribbler to the right of the mound along the first baseline. Fajardo picks it up, flips to first in time. And hold on here. Yep, that's going to end the inning. Home plate umpire Patrick Good kind of put his arms out to say that was possibly foul. He actually said it did not make contact with Escobar. And that, again, will end the frame. After an inning, Peoria leads it 1-0 from Four Winds Field. 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
3: Heading to the second inning, Peoria leads it 1-0. With Tyler Reedy and Brady Gallo, I'm Brendan King. 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Ethan Flanagan pitches his first pitch of the frame, and it's high for a ball and a heater to Jose Suarez. New SB Star on-field cap, fanfare, obvious shirts, big shout-out to Joe Johnson and everybody back in Chicago. Here's the pitch. It's outside from Flanny, and it's 2-0. The Chiefs getting their run. It was a triple by Josh Cross on a ball that very well could have left the yard. We did not have the best angle on it from the naked eye point of view in the booth, but then he scored on the wild pitch. Here's the 2-0, and it swung on and missed, something that Jose Suarez does a whole lot. 95 strikeouts and 262 at-bats. That was a good changeup from Flanagan. It's been an impressive pitch early for him here. The 2-1 is hammered foul to the top of the screen. It's 2-2. How was Cedar Rapids, by the way?
4: It was good. Got to get a series win.
3: Series win. Much needed. I think that's one thing this team has done very well this season, and obviously the statistics show it. The 2-2. Big bouncer hit to short, backing a step is Cepeda, now gloving it. Throwing low, but Hartshorn's got it for the first out. One thing this team has done very well, three series losses on the year. The series after, they've won each one.
5: And the guy you just heard from there, Cepeda, he really looked good in Cedar Rapids. Obviously, the first high A home run will jump off the box score page on Saturday night, but his defense at short throughout the second half of that series was outstanding. A lot of plays deep in the hole to his right, made some up the middle, and he was sound.
3: Here's a newcomer to the Chiefs roster, Michael Dottolo. Playing third base, he took a first pitch ball from Flanagan, who reached back and grabbed a handful of rosin bag. Tall, left-hander, long-legged Ethan Flanagan, former UCLA Bruin. Pitches the 1-0, and it's high to Dottolo. Batting 215 games, Dottolo has a home run with Peoria and has knocked in 10. Flanagan always works from the stretch. Kicks and fires on the 2-0. There's that filthy changeup. It missed the barrel on the swing of Dottolo. And with Peoria batting just one lefty in their order after the top three, would imagine these right-handers are going to see a whole lot of that change. The kick and pitch. This one is hammered to left on a line drive. Hustling over towards the gap is Escobar, making a reaching catch. He had to leap in the air. But Escobar tracks it down for the second out of the second. That was an off-speed delivery by Flanagan that just hung up in there too much.
5: Did work its way far enough inside, though, that Dottolo couldn't catch it all the way on the barrel. So Escobar makes a good play out there, ranging back. Chance at a 1-2-3 inning with Petrutz.
3: It is Ian Petrutz, the only lefty in the bottom third of the order. He does not wear batting gloves, per usual. It's been a while since we have seen Ian, who fouls one at the plate. But he was with Peoria last year, and he's got that old-school look. No batting gloves, bare knuckles on the barrel. Some red tape wrapped around each wrist. This is lefty-to-lefty, and Flanagan kicks. This one fouled off of Cubs catcher Justin Stransky, 0-2. By the way, how many times for all-you-can-eat sushi last week?
5: Three.
3: All right. So half the trip. You make a killing off those people. And they got the Jimmy John's right down the street, too.
5: Yeah, not bad.
3: Here's the pitch, and it's outside. 1-2. You want to tell the story for those that aren't familiar with the place you find so well in Cedar Rapids?
5: The Cedar Rapids Jimmy John's?
3: No, talking about the sushi. The sushi place.
5: Oh, well, I
3: That's
5: mean,
3: your
5: I'm.
3: Spot.
5: Yeah, it is.
3: This one is whacked down the right field line. Petrutz has left the yard. It's a solo homer for Ian Petrutz. He's batting .458 in the month of July. And a guy that missed the start of the year, but here in the back half of the season, he is playing terrifically. It's a home run, Petrutz. Peoria has two base hits. They're both extra base knocks. This one his second in 23 games. 2-0.
5: Yeah, you don't want to hear no stories. You got to that ball, high breaking ball, and put a level swing on it and hooked it out of here down that right field line. So some early loud contact off of Flanagan. The Chiefs, who obviously had a strong, powerful offense throughout the year, have seen it go a bit cold lately. They seem to be back.
3: Here's a strike call on the right-hand hitting on Yellow Encarnacion. Well, please go ahead.
5: Yeah, I mean, it's the all-you-can-eat sushi place. It's right down the street from the hotel. I've actually been getting a couple of spam calls related to it.
3: I might know about those. Here's a pitch high.
5: I don't know what's going on.
3: It's 1-1. I might know about those. Yeah, but it's only because you love that place.
5: Well, I've gotten two spam calls since I left Cedar Rapids that say they've gone out of business because I ate so much sushi. They're going to press charges.
3: Actually.
5: Yeah. I didn't listen to them. I just read them.
3: I believe that they said that you owe them more money. Here's the 1-2. Curveball is tapped.
5: Well, I found out last week that when you go for lunch instead of dinner, you pay less money. It's
3: really?
5: $20 instead of $30. Yeah. So
3: does the selection differ?
5: Maybe, but not enough to offset the gains there.
3: Okay. Some people trade stocks. Tyler trades sushi. I love it. I'm glad you had the chance to make the Cedar Rapids trip. Plus, you got us the series win.
5: Two in a row.
3: Yeah, that's right. 1-2. 2-0 Chiefs. As they have controlled the early part of this one. Flanagan's going to get strike three called on Encarnacion. Second straight inning. He ends it with a paint the corner moment. Presented by Five-Star Panning. The pros delivering big league precision and a five-star finish for your home. Because if your walls could talk, they'd ask for Five-Star Panning. Strikeout to end the second, but they get the homer. It's 2-0 in the second on Sports Radio WSBT.
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3: Teaching Tyler Reedy how to prank call people between innings. We welcome you back to the bottom of the second. I'm Brendan King with Tyler. Welcome back, Cade Snell. He's bringing back the walk-up from 2025 as well. I said, are you sure you want to get rid of Sharp Dress Man? He said, yeah, I want money for nothing. Respectable. Here's Cade's first at-bat off the injured list, and he checks his swing too far to strike. Cade Snell's first action since May 26th against Fort Wayne. That was the game that Cade had to leave early. There was that little blooper to center where Snell came in, Christian Olivo went out, and unfortunately the two collided and Snell took the worst of it. Here's a ball hit foul to the right, and it's 0-2 on Cade. So you missed that much time, have not had a chance to talk to Cade about this type of stuff yet, but you know, you missed that amount of time. The guys you're facing, they've been in action for the last couple months since then, so it's probably going to be an adjustment. Snell will take strike three call as he sees three pitches and is called out on strikes. And, you know, that's ordinary for anybody. You miss a decent chunk of time. At the time that Cade was facing that injury, Tyler, he was really starting to get hot as well. Had homered in a couple games prior. First professional home run in Dayton back in April. It's a shame he got hurt, but you got to imagine over the next week or two he'll get comfortable and right back to where he is.
5: No doubt about it, and he can contribute right away.
3: Here's Angel Cepeda. He'll look at a ball inside that actually struck the catcher Cross. 1-0. Yeah. 2-0 as Peoria leads it early. Now a ton of sunshine on the diamond as well. We talked about that haze in the morning that was around the stadium. Shade and sun each covering the infield. And each of it claims half the infield. Left side of the infield in shade, right side in the sunshine. Here's Cepeda cutting and missing, and it's 1-1. Cubs are without a hit to this point. Joiker Fajardo walked Kane Kepley in the first inning. And here's the 1-1. Fastball just beneath the knees. Fajardo thought it was strike three, but I believe that was only the 1-1 pitch. It was the 1-1 pitch, so Fajardo was ahead of himself. It is 2-1. Cepeda batting 258 in 26 games. And the pitch is low. Angel, one of the guys that would have seen Joiker Fajardo early in the season when Fajardo pitched in that opening week series at Peoria back in April. That was the series that Cepeda got hurt, but Angel was in the lineup the first couple days. He saw Fajardo. 3-1 is chased at and missed, and that is going to be strike three. So Fajardo with four Ks through an inning and two-thirds. It's up to Matt Hallback, which is really probably where the Cubs can try and do some damage with the lineup as it currently sits. Matt Hallback hitting seventh. That almost sounds like a cheat code with the way he's hitting the ball. He has been hot lately. 348 over his last five. Hallback swings and misses. He was very good last week, right?
5: Yeah, a run producer in just about every game against Cedar Rapids. A couple home runs against Peoria very early this year.
3: And the 0-1, checked at. No appeal. It's 1-1 on Matt. Matt continues to really take his batting stance to new levels in terms of how not only composed it looks, but almost nonchalant. And that's a compliment for sure. He holds that left leg wide open, the bat in front of his chest. Then he brings it up to his shoulder and swings and misses. It's a wide open stance for Hallback where his left foot is standing at the back chalk of the right-handed batter's box. That heel is literally on the chalk. The 1-2. Hallback swings and misses strike three, and what an inning from Joiker Fajardo. One of the Cardinals' top pitching prospects, looking like it so far. He's got five Ks through two innings. The walk is only blemish. 2-0 as the Cubs trail going to the third on Sports Radio WSBT.
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3: 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Ethan Flanagan, he has struck out a man to end each of his innings today, but has given up an extra base hit in each. Cameron Nickens leads off and goes after a changeup for strike one. It was a first-inning triple by Josh Cross. He then came in on a wild pitch, and then a solo homer in the second by Ian Petrutz that has us where we are. 0-1 delivery, big cut and a miss. It's 0-2. We saw plenty of Cameron Nickens back in June when the Cubs hosted the Chiefs, and this guy is a free swinger. Ton of power, but he takes some big hacks. A couple changeups first to him, and now on the 0-2, this one is low, deflecting off of the catcher Stransky to the backstop for ball one. Chiefs 2, Cubs nothing, bases clear. Here's the set and the pitch. Up and away for a ball, it's 2-2. Nickens batting 215 in 35 games. He has two home runs and 14 RBIs. Long blonde hair flows out the back of his red helmet. The 2-2. Chased at and missed. Strike three. Changeup got him low. That change has without a doubt been the best pitch for Flanagan so far tonight. He has gotten each of his strikeouts on that change. This one presented by United Federal Credit Union. Thanks to United FCU, who donates $5 for that strikeout to the Food Bank of Northern Indiana. And back to the top of the order with Ty Peete. DHing tonight for Peoria. The lefty will cut and miss. Ty has changed his batting stance since the last time we saw him. That kind of sounds like a random thought for sure, but on opening week in Peoria, his batting stance, you knew exactly who he was trying to be like. As a check swing, a foul ball is going to be hit to the backstop. And it's 0-2. His batting stance was literally carbon copied from Ken Griffey Jr. Elbows pointing out, bat twirling in a circle, straight up in the box. He's no longer doing that anymore. The bat is above his left shoulder. The elbow's not pointing. He'll look at a breaking ball outside, and it's 1-2. And obviously, you know it when you see it, but asked Larry Larson, the great voice of the Chiefs, still, and said, hey, you know, does he model himself off of Ken Griffey? And the answer was yes. The 1-2. Just low for a ball. It's 2-2. Ty Peete has often been injured this season. Hit the injured list on May 13th. Came back on May 20th, but then went back on the IL 2 days later. He was out until July 7th as he slaps this one foul to the left. And we'll do it again. Ty Peete, another guy that the Cardinals have in their system that came over in a trade. St. Louis has been wheeling and dealing lately. Ty Peete came over from the Mariners. He was playing in the Northwest League at the time the Cardinals got him. Here's the 2-2. Just outside. Fastball did not miss by much. That's a good pitch by Flanagan. Peete was traded for Brendan Donovan. It was a package coming back to St. Louis. Here's the payoff. This time, this one is going to be hit foul to the right. into the Cub bullpen. J.C. Bonilla, the Cub assistant pitching coach. Congrats to J.C., who got engaged over the All-Star break. He said he was not nervous. That's a lie. Congrats to J.C., great guy. And here is another payoff. Swing and a miss, and he got him on some high heat. Three straight strikeouts by Flanagan, and here comes Ethan. Since the homer by Petrucci, he has struck out the next three that have come up. The last two have gone down swinging. Strikeout presented by United Federal Credit Union. And also, it's your Hoosier Lottery strikeout. A couple lucky sections here at Four Winds Field. Win a free cash five coupon from the Hoosier Lottery. Here comes Flanagan a little bit. Good response with the Cubs down 2-0. And he'll work to another lefty in Gervich, who moves away from an inside fastball. 93 miles per hour. 1-0. And here's the pitch. Hit in the air to left center by Gervich. Kepley is in the left center field gap. He's going to call off Escobar on the warning track in left field. Dan Kepley made that catch. He might have covered a football field's length to get to the ball. And he called off Escobar literally on the warning track in left field in front of the fence. Center fielder is the captain of the outfield, and Kepley continues to display that. Much needed 1-2-3 inning for Flanagan. We're in the third, 2-0 Chiefs on WSBT.
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18: 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Some wisdom teeth can become impacted, which can lead to cysts, tooth decay, and gum disease. Wisdom teeth can cause crowding, painfully damaging adjacent teeth. Not all wisdom teeth need to be removed, but they all do need to be monitored by an oral and maxillofacial surgeon. Find a surgeon near you for a complete examination at myoms.org.
3: 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A reminder, this is the First Source Bank Performance Center. 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We'll get you a scoreboard update with Brady Gallo here shortly. Michael Carrico stands in and takes a strike in his Four Winds Field debut. Over to you, Brady.
5: Thank you, BK. Due to some bad air quality and some rain in the Great Lakes area, only two other Midwest League games taking place tonight.
3: Ground ball hit foul by Carrico. It's 0-2.
5: We'll start in Cedar Rapids with the Colonels and the Sky Carp. The Colonels have a 1-0 lead there. The Timber Rattlers just fell behind 1-0 against the Quad Cities River Bandits. I'll let you call the pitch, BK.
3: Thank you. 0-2 to Carrico is going to be in there for called strike three. Bit of a delayed strike three call on that last one, but Carrico is called out on strikes. Both starters looking pretty good. Flanagan has sent down four in a row since giving up the homer to Petrucci. Fajardo's been great all game. It's his fourth consecutive strikeout. 2-0 Chiefs. It's Stransky coming up, Brady.
5: And the Cubs org at the low A level, the Kannapolis Cannonballers have a 3-0 lead over the Myrtle Beach Pelicans, the Montgomery Biscuits, and Smokies 0-0.
3: Stransky will check his swing. No swing, says the base umpire, and it's 1-0.
5: iCubs yet to start. They will square off against the Memphis Redbirds, slated for an 8:05 Eastern Standard Time start.
3: Thanks, Brady. Here's the 1-0, and it's called a strike.
5: And finally, at the Major League level, 8:05 start there. Cubs against the Twins.
3: Cubs, Twins. Joe Ryan not pitching against the Cubs this time. Justin Stransky hammers one down the left field line. This ball is going to bang off the wall. The left fielder Petrucci tried to dive for it, couldn't come up with it. Justin Stransky's playing the Peoria Chiefs. Everybody's got to keep in mind because he is the
19: Peoria Punisher.
3: Thank you very much.
5: There it is again. A hooking shot. Didn't get all of it, but put it in the perfect spot down that left field line. Double. The Cubs have something going in the third.
3: Batting 316 in six prior games against the Chiefs. This guy has torn up Peoria pitching all year long, including in his Midwest League debut. He launched his first pro homer at a five RBI game. Here's Olivo as the Cubs trail 2-0. They've got their first hit. More on the double after this pitch from Fajardo. Olivo will look at a ball. Doubles for the Cubs. And Justin Stransky brought to you by the Ironworkers Local 292. So the Cub catcher is on, marks the end of six in a row sent down by Fajardo, five of them being strikeouts. The 1-0. Olivo takes a strike on the outside edge. So in comparison to Stransky, Olivo certainly he has had his struggles with the Chiefs. Christian on the season, 1-for-32 versus Peoria. But he's a guy that has done some good work, as Tyler talked about, in the leadoff spot since being inserted there last week. The 1-1. Low in the dirt. 2-1 as Cross gets a new baseball to toss back to Fajardo. Sixteenth appearance of the year for Fajardo. 14th start. Obviously his fourth start against South Bend. Fajardo knows the Cubs well. Cubs know him well. The 2-1. A high fastball is hit foul back behind the plate. And it's 2-2. Cubs certainly got to Fajardo the last time he threw in this ballpark, June 9th. Four runs allowed. Two home runs surrendered as well. One to Cole Mathis, who is now a New York Mets farmhand after the Cubs acquired David Peterson from the Mets in exchange for Cole. Kane Kepley also homer off of Fajardo on that June 9th day. And Kane's on deck. The 19-year-old right-hander looks back at second. The 2-2. Olivo hits a blooper to center. It's a base hit falling in front of Nickens. Station to station for Stransky. He will go to third. There is a much-needed base hit for Olivo against these Chiefs. Runners will be at the corners for Kepley. And another homer for Kane off of Fajardo could give the Cubs the lead.
5: The one he hit against him the first time, a three-run shot just like this, and I believe that was in the third inning. I'll double-check it for you here. Flip back in the book. Second inning. Both the Mathis and the Kepley home runs were second inning, but close enough, pretty similar spot pitch count-wise.
3: Yeah. Well, Cubs could just use a base hit to get on the board. They trail 2-0. They've got a man at third. Kepley looks at a strike. Bottom half of the third inning, Chiefs 2, Cubs nothing. Olivo leads at first. He's held by Gervich. Stransky over at third. A fastball to Kepley is a strike call, and it's 0-2. Start of a nine-game homestand for the Cubs. 7:05 start time tomorrow, 2:05 Sunday. And we'll pick it back up on Tuesday against Wisconsin. 0-2 now. Little looper, left field line. Coming in is Petrucci. He'll make the catch. Stransky's tagging from third. He wants the plate. He'll get there in time. Justin Stransky always runs well for his position. He scores on the sacrifice fly. Kane Kepley's 45th RBI. It will cut the deficit in half. The Cubs are on the board for the first time in the series, and it's 2-1. Pretty good throw after all, but again, Stransky just with the hustle.
5: Man, good spot to throw from. You've got the line right there to give you a little bit of a reference point, too, for Ian Petrucci. Shallow left field, but Stransky's speed too much. Good aggressive send to get the Cubs on the board, and now Josiah Hartshorn, who sure did plenty of damage his first time around against Peoria.
3: 10-for-21 with four homers. Batting left-handed, the tying runs at first. Pickoff throw, and Olivo is back safely. Gervich maybe unexpectedly caught that pickoff throw. He seemed a little shocked that Fajardo threw over. Kind of a defensive catch. No tag applied on Olivo, who leads. Takes a jump. Stealing second. The pitch is inside. Throw to second, not nearly in time. Olivo had that bag stolen from the moment he took off. Stolen bases for the Cubs brought to you by Jets Pizza. 15th of the year for Christian. And now if you're Josiah Hartshorne with two outs, the approach has got to be base hit. South Bend can tie the game with a knock right here with plenty of hitting room in right center. Look at all that green grass in the gap for Hartshorne. The pitch. How about a base hit to center instead? Olivo heads to third. He's being waved home. The throw to the third baseline won't be in time. Olivo scores. Throw to second now. Won't be in time. It gets away.